0: Parkland region were swamped last week. CBC's Riley Lechuk has the details.
1: Heavy machinery moves dirt, closing off a dike in the city of Brandon. The western Manitoba city declaring a state of emergency, with levels on the Assiniboine River already rising.
2: The big thing is there's unknowns when these things happen.
1: Mayor Jeff Fawcett says the city is preparing for a worst-case scenario. The Assiniboine is expected to peak next weekend at levels not seen in 12 years. Upstream sandbagging is underway in Sioux Valley, Dakota Nation. Chief Jennifer Bone says people there have been told to be ready to evacuate.
3: It's just about, you know, preparedness, and if conditions happen to change, community members will receive official information immediately.
1: Back in Brandon, Fawcett is confident his city can manage what's coming.
2: We've faced these things before. We don't want to put people into a panic. It's business as usual.
1: Riley Lechuk, CBC News, Winnipeg.
0: CBC News has learned Prime Minister Mark Carney will likely unveil Canada's favored pick to build a fleet of a dozen new submarines tomorrow. Carney will speak in Halifax before making his way to Turkey for this week's NATO summit. Shipbuilders from Germany and South Korea are competing for a contract to replace Canada's aging Victoria-class subs. Between acquisition and maintenance costs, the price tag could total around $100 billion. Both countries are offering lucrative investments in Canadian industries, including defense manufacturing, to make up some of those costs. In Britain, the leader of the anti-immigration reform UK party is facing an ethics probe for a second time. A report found Nigel Farage failed to declare a multi-million dollar benefit. Dominic Vlaitis has the details.
4: Nigel Farage helped sell Brexit, and with his party ahead in the polls, he's a possible future prime minister. The leader of the Reform UK party is already under investigation over whether he should have declared a $6.7 million donation from a cryptocurrency billionaire he received before entering Parliament. And today, the Times newspaper alleges Farage failed to declare he was provided with free security and social media staff by long-standing ally and convicted fraudster George Cotterill. Under parliamentary rules, new MPs must declare financial interests and registrable benefits received in the 12 months before taking office.
5: No rules have been broken whatsoever.
4: Farage's supporters, like Reform UK MP Robert Jenrick, are standing by their man, describing the paper's claims as baseless as they cover a period before Farage was even elected. Opposition lawmakers, though, are calling for an investigation into the new allegations. Dominic Vlaitis for CBC News, Bristol, England.
0: Canadian swimmer Summer McIntosh just broke another world record at the Canadian Swim Trials in Montreal. The swimming sensation from Toronto made a time of 2 minutes 1.65 seconds in the women's 200-meter butterfly. McIntosh now holds 4 world records, along with 3 Olympic gold medals and 1 silver medal. They were all earned at the Paris Olympics in 2024. She also holds over a dozen world championship medals. Summer McIntosh is just 19 years old. That is your World This Hour. For news anytime, visit our website, cbcnews.ca. For CBC News, I'm Kaz Boivin.
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11: Welcome to Marvin's Room, where it all comes down to R&B. I'm your host, Gemini. This hour, we've got music from Grace Jones, Tia Wood, Summer Walker, and Bakar, plus a must-hear cover of a Bob Marley classic. We're starting the show with the song that launched

career of a British superstar whose legacy went from groundbreaking success to years of misplaced derision. And now, after being rediscovered and honored by a new generation, he's reaffirmed his status as a seminal UK music legend. The artist in question is Craig David. Born in England to an Anglo-Jewish mother and a Grenadian father, Craig taught himself to sing and write music, often accompanying his father, who played bass in a reggae band, where the band would let Craig MC and DJ. In 1999, at age 17, Craig featured on Artful Dodger's track, Rewind, the crowd say Bo Selecta, which hit number 2 on the UK charts and made Craig one of the hottest new voices in the UK. This paved the way for Craig's solo career, which kicked off a year later when he released his debut album, Born to Do It. The album was a jaw-dropping international success, selling 8 million copies worldwide and voted the second greatest album of all time by MTV viewers, behind only Michael Jackson's Thriller. With his second single and second UK number one, this is Craig David with the creative and catchy Grammy-nominated track, 7 Days.

0: history. He's performing his first shows ever in LA. On night one, Missy Elliott's in the crowd. Night two, Beyonce. And night three, the lights go up and the one and only Stevie Wonder is singing along in the rafters. Critical acclaim, record-breaking sales, and overwhelming adulation. Now, just 2 years later, for a sketch show called Bo Selecta, sounds familiar, a British comedian named Lee Francis put on an oversized, pretty much inhuman mask of Craig and played him as a buffoon, eventually turning David into a national punchline. The bullying became too much, and Craig moved to Miami and disappeared from the public eye for years, until 2015, when he appeared on BBC One Extra with a crazy freestyle that immediately went viral. A whole new generation of listeners was blown away, and older fans remembered what they loved about their icon. His 2016 comeback album, Following My Intuition, went straight to number one. And in 2020, Lee Francis publicly apologized for mocking him. Craig accepted the apology like the gracious legend he's always been. I'm Gemini, and you're listening to Marvin's Room on CBC Music and Sirius XM. Stay where you are. I have a beautiful song from Joseph Solomon coming up later this hour, and you don't want to miss it.
1: They got so much things to say right now. They got so much things to say.
0: We mentioned earlier that Craig David's first big track was with the garage duo Artful Dodger, a name inspired, of course, by the famous character in Charles Dickens' Oliver Twist, a talented young thief and incorrigible criminal who you can't help but root for. The character has found another fan in this talented American artist with a moniker that's a slight variation from Artful Dodger to the last Artful Dodger, spelled D-O-D-G-R. Here she is with Hot.

That was Canadian singer and songwriter Rachel Chu with her track, What's With the Rush? I'm Gemini, and you're in Marvin's Room. If you want to listen to us on demand, then you should get the CBC Listen app. It's where you'll find all of your favorite CBC radio shows, including past episodes of Marvin's Room. 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Next up is a talented new artist who was born in Nepal and raised on the music of Michael Jackson and Prince. Devkota moved to the States at age 15 and discovered the music of The Weeknd. Inspired and focused on becoming a musician, he began busking outside the Mall of Georgia and saved the money he earned to buy his first piano. From his 2026 debut EP, The Fix, here's Devkota with Pride, Let Go of Me.

soul and R&B artist Lindsay Meisner with her 2026 big tune, Feelings. I'm Gemini, and you're listening to Marvin's Room on CBC Music and Sirius XM. If you follow the beautiful game, you know the FIFA World Cup is in full swing. Two Canadian giants from the soccer and music worlds, former professional soccer player Dwayne Dero De Rosario and producer, rapper, and singer Socrates have joined together for a collaborative music project, channeling the energy of summer festivals and the global football stage. Their cross-cultural musical anthem features 18 musicians and vocalists, with lyrics spanning five languages. Here's Socrates and Dero, featuring Andrina Mill, Ruth Magon, Fito Blanco, Omar Luden, and Isaiah Cata with Sing Until the Sun.

celebrating Canada's multiculturalism through music. That was Socrates and Dero with Sing Until the Sun. I'm Gemini, and you're listening to Marvin's Room on CBC Radio and Sirius XM. I stumbled on this song at another

0: station and just fell in love with it. To me, it sounds like if Lily Allen and Terrence Trent D'Arby had a son, this would be the song he'd make. Born in Camden of Yemeni and Tanzanian descent, singer and songwriter Bakar says he was raised on the British station Choice FM, R&B CDs, and the Quran. He dropped an EP called Will You Be My Yellow in 2019, and the lead single, Hell and Back, would go on to be his biggest hit. In 2023, he released his Halo album. Included on that one was a remix of Hell and Back with American singer Summer Walker.
1: You said he was your cousin.
0: Originally a sleeper hit in the United States, that remix and re-release then charted internationally and also sparked a few lawsuits, with the claim that the song used an unlicensed sample of American R&B singer Robert Parker's 1967 track, Caught You in a Lie. Caught or not, this is Bakar and Summer Walker with Hell and Back.

0: with music from another talented Saskatchewan-based artist. That was Indigenous R&B and neo-soul singer Love with the Plains Cree language lead single Machinimito from her recently released highly anticipated debut album Iskwio. Meaning woman in Cree, Iskwio explores themes of womanhood, self-worth, healing, culture, and connection. It all comes down to R&B here in Marvin's Room on CBC Music and Sirius XM. I'm your host, Gemini. And now to music from a Jamaican-American singer, actress, and model.
1: Ladies and gentlemen, Miss Grace Jones.
0: While she's probably better known as a model, actress, and provocateur, Grace Jones also has a successful music career with hits like Pull Up to the Bumper, Slave to the Rhythm, and La Vie en Rose. A true icon of the 70s and 80s, this two-time Grammy nominee has also worked with artists like Janelle Monáe, Gorillaz, and Beyoncé. Her fifth album, Nightclubbing, released in 1981, was a mix of reggae, R&B, dub, and funk, and is widely considered to be her magnum opus, and the record that cemented her pop icon status. The album's title track is actually

cover of an Iggy Pop song of the same name and originally released on his 1977 album, Idiot. Jones's take felt bassy and bossy. And suddenly, the nightclub Iggy was singing about felt like it could be in Kingston, Jamaica, or Brooklyn, New York. Years later, a young Caribbean-American hip-hop upstart from Brooklyn named Shine would launch his career by sampling her song to create his 2000 hardcore hit, Bad Boys, alongside reggae legend Barrington Levy. With her rendition of Nightclubbing, this is Grace Jones.

Jones with Night Clubbing. You're listening to Marvin's Room on CBC Music and Sirius XM. I'm Gemini. In 1976, legendary reggae singer Bob Marley survived an assassin's bullet. Following this attempt on his life, Marley performed in the previously scheduled Smile Jamaica concert to unite a politically divided Jamaica, and then moved to London, where he recorded his breakthrough album, Exodus. Bob was already a star, but Exodus turned him into a supernova. The album was unlike any reggae that had come before its release. Emerging from a backdrop of political unrest, Marley transformed reggae from a local sound into a universal language. This was reggae deeply rooted in rhythm and blues and soul, and was a huge success both critically and commercially, going gold in the US, Canada, and the UK. The album contained a number of hits. I'm talking One Love, Jammin', Three Little Birds, Waiting in Vain, on and on and on. But we're zooming in on So Much Things to Say. As someone who had just been betrayed in a place he adored, I always felt like this song was speaking to fans, but also really to himself. Reminding himself to never forget that, like many great men before him who had been loved and equally persecuted, the most important thing, rather than judging how other people saw him, was to know who he was and where he stood in the struggle. His track was famously and beautifully covered by Lauryn Hill on her 2002 MTV Unplugged album. I'll never forget, no way. But there's another compelling rendition that approaches the song with an aching softness and yearning that is definitely worth a listen. From his 2023 album, The Covers, this is American singer Joseph Solomon with his version of Bob Marley's So Much Things to Say.

0: That was Joseph Solomon with his take on so much things to say. And that's it for this one. Thanks for hanging out with me and taking this journey through the world of R&B and beyond right here in Marvin's Room on CBC Music. If you want to hear more Marvin's Room, you can head to the CBC Listen app and listen to past episodes on demand. My name is Gemini, and I can't wait to hang out with you again right here in Marvin's Room.
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11: Hello, Toronto. I'm Aaron Nashett. Welcome to Big City, Small World. Hope you're staying cool out there. It's high summer indeed, and music festivals are happening every weekend. We'll take you to the beaches for some dreamy cumbia from Nina Volkan. Then we'll take a trip to London, Ontario for Sunfest. That's where you'll find Analia and Okavango African Orchestra. But first, let's get the party started with She Bad. Here's their brand new song, Dancing Nonstop.

Robinson Kirby with Apartment on the Hill. That's a track from their debut album, Gone. In Yoruba spirituality, Aje is the goddess of prosperity and wealth. The new song by Okan is inspired by Aje, but the group says for them, abundance goes far beyond material wealth. They say as immigrants, musicians and mothers, we've learned that abundance is waking up every day and getting to create music that honors our ancestors and our culture. The duo say, it's having a loving family and sharing songs that connect people across languages and borders. We wanted to celebrate the idea that wealth is not only money, it's health, love, friendship, creativity, and spiritual connection.

Today marks the 250th anniversary of the signing of the Declaration of Independence, and there's a new compilation album that's come out to tie in with that date. Kaya caters on it. The compilation's called Outlaw's Almanac, and it features folk music with roots in slave rebellion, in protest songs, and in traditional tunes to commemorate the slaves, rebels, and outlaws who had a hand in building the United States. Here's Kaya Cater with I Want to Hear Somebody Pray.

Here's a song that resonates with many of us. It's about unrequited love and navigating an intricate dance of friendship when romantic feelings are involved. It's by Josem and it's called Lonely Fool.

Well, there's a nice sultry set for a hot Saturday afternoon. Siren Song, a new single from First Robin. The song is described as a reflection on the fine line between seduction and destruction. Oh my. Angel Fruit says her dream is to redefine what South Asian music is. Good for her. She says, when we say South Asian music, you might think of Diljit Dosanjh or a Bollywood star, but what I make is very different, and you're going to get a taste of that. She draws from a Punjabi heritage and combines South Asian sounds with rave and punk and shoegaze. On the track you're going to hear, she sampled Indian wedding jewelry for the percussion. Here's Angel Fruit with Pain is the Point.

Pain Is the Point, the debut single from Angel Fruit. Molly Johnson just released a new album. She teamed up with 21-year-old producer Cube on the song that you're going to hear. Molly says, I really believe we need to listen to younger voices, and I feel so excited that I get to be part of this new generation of music. The future looks bright to me. This is All I See.

0: love her voice. Molly Johnson with All I See. That's a track from her new album, Talk to Me. Glenn Lewis is also back. It's been a decade since his last album. Lewis chatted with Nav Nanwa about some of the lessons he's learned about himself over the years.
1: Really just the whole idea of just not being the main character. You know, it took me a second to kind of step back and not take myself as seriously. Like, you know, a healthy balance between being able to love yourself, being selfish in the ways that are necessary in the right ways, but also looking at what I do as an opportunity to provide a service. You know, like, I have the privilege of being able to make music. Like, there's cats out here that's working hard and pushing every day trying to figure it out, you know, day to day, week to week, month to month, you know, and it's no different for me, but I do get to do something that I really love, and people support that. And I'm, you know, I'm grateful for those things. Those things humble me. So just the recognition that I get to provide a service and hopefully encourage and uplift people, you know, while they're going through, you know, just their daily routines or their, you know, throughout their lives, be a part of their soundtrack, because it's a lot of crazy things going on in the world. So, you know, music has a way of alleviating all that. One of the many things that I've picked up along the way is I've realized, like, if you force things, it's felt, you know, like what you put into records, people will feel it. And I just, you know, the whole big shiny R&B, it's just like, I can do it, but it's not something that really appeals to me. Like, I've always sort of been into the kind of raw, off the floor, hey, let's just see what happens and go with the emotion of it, because I feel like, you know, it's from that place, you know, like, that's what people feel. Like, people pick up on energy, they pick up on vibration. And, you know, I'm not saying anything that anybody doesn't already know, but music is, it's vibration, it's energy, it's vibes. So to me, the focal point was to pour the love in, to be in a space where I'm enjoying it and having fun. And that's, I invite people to have fun with me, or to kind of reflect or jump in on a conversation. Like, that was my whole motivation. That was the inspiration, you know, going in to making the album from song to song, was just, you know, I'm not chasing anything. I'm just showing up as me, and, you know, we're just going to vibe out, and you know, whoever this is meant for, whoever's the tribe, they're going to fall in.

0: impression.
1: And he sounds so much like Stevie Wonder, doesn't he? Impressions by Glenn Lewis. It's on his brand new album, Overture. If you're thinking about escaping from the city next weekend, London, Ontario's got you covered. Sunfest is a three-day global music festival that takes place in Victoria Park next Friday to Sunday, and it's free. As always, the festival is featuring an incredible mix of Canadian and international acts, plus a stack of big city favorites like Okavango African Orchestra and Analia.

The members of Okavango hail from 7 countries, play 12 different instruments, and sing in 10 languages. They say the different languages that the members speak were a constant source of laughter while making their latest record. From it, this is Neo Africa.

0: music by Okavango African Orchestra. They play the Brian Hannigan stage at Sunfest in London, Ontario, next Friday at noon. They'll be followed by Anna Leah. She's a Dominican-Canadian singer, and she is great live. Here's Anna telling us the story behind her song, Gendeo.
1: It means greedy. It means selfish. It's someone that already has enough, already has a lot, and they still want more and won't let other people take it. It's like, I have a house and they're offering a new house and you don't have a house, but I want that house, like that type of thing. So this song, Flavia and I,

decided to write about gambios we've encountered in our life, in the world, in the industry, and how it's so common, unfortunately, but we are deciding to stand as a united force and shoo them away. That's why we say shoo, shoo, shoo.

banger from Analia. That was Gandio. She plays Sunfest in London next Friday, and so does Okavango African Orchestra. It is truly an incredible festival. I've been there for the past several years. I discover so many bands, and there are so many great Toronto artists coming down. So if you can get to London next weekend, definitely do. The Beaches Jazz Festival kicked off earlier this week, and we are excited about seeing Nina Volcan. They are an experimental cumbia group named after a friend who grew up in a volcanic region between Colombia and Peru. Nina Volcan is inspired by the different styles of cumbia that have evolved across Peru and Venezuela, where band leader Manuel Rivas was born. This song began in a dream. Rivas says he often dreams in music, and the melody, especially the chorus, came to him while he was asleep. The lyrics tell the story of a mysterious woman who appears and disappears like a spirit. Cumbia del Destello is the name of the song. Destello means a flash or a fleeting glow, something bright that only lasts a moment. Check it out.

Love Cumbia. Music by Nina Volcan. They're playing a free show tomorrow at Jimmy Simpson Park from 2:30 to 4. Check it out. And that brings us to the end of this week's program. Thank you for tuning in. And thanks to Big City's tech director, Stephen Russell, and associate producer, Alexia Kambanis. I'm Errol Nazareth. I'll be back with more great tunes for you next Saturday. Stay safe.

0: great music out of the four Atlantic provinces. I'm not the only one picking the tunes. I'm going to have some help. A few guest musicians are going to chime in with their favorite East Coast summer jams, like Cassie and Maggie.
1: Oh, man. Well, Goldie Boutillier has a brand new track out for the summer, and it's called Party. And I think, what better way to go through an East Coast summer than with a party? Oh, my gosh. She's got such star power. I think she's got such flair and really inspirational for me to see someone really get into their own, you know?

0: Goldie Boutillier's Party, picked for our Summer Jam list today by fellow Nova Scotians Cassie and Maggie. Those three people have something in common. Cassie and Maggie, winner of 3 East Coast Music Awards earlier this year, at the same ceremony, Goldie won 3 trophies as well. So Cassie and Maggie picked Goldie, and now it's Goldie's turn to pick a Summer Jam.
1: I mean, it's got to be the Rankin Family. Anything. Orangedale Whistle. That's it. Period. The best. Every summer.

I know all the words to that one. I've heard it a time or two. A Cape Breton classic, The Rankin Family with Orangedale Whistle. Goldie Boutillier picking that as her East Coast summer jam today. Zainab Wilson is about to add a song to the playlist. But first, we're going to hear a piece of Zainab's music. I think it fits the summer jam playlist. She's a songwriter. She's a jazz drummer. Zainab comes from a family of steel pan drum players. In fact, she played in a family band growing up. A family band of steel pans. That's fun to say. She's originally from Montreal. She's now based in St. John's, Newfoundland and Labrador. Here's Zainab Wilson with a song that I have on more than one of my summer playlists. It's called Innocence.

0: Very summary. The video for it is, too, if you get a chance to check it out on YouTube. Zainab Wilson, Innocence. Let's hear Zainab's pick for our Summer Jam list today.
1: My Summer Jam pick is Kelly McMichael's Bomb. Why? It's hot. It's a splash. It's fun. What else do we want for summer, right?

Hello, I'm Kelly McMichael, and my East Coast summer jam is Evening Dream by Mo Kenny. I've listened to it walking around a lot, or like it's kind of feels like you're driving on the open road, some rural open road with the windows open, windows down, cruising. It was one of those songs that was like very catchy right away. It was kind of like in my head all the time. So in a good way, like not in a tormenting kind of way, but it just made me want to listen to it a lot. Yeah.

Mo Kenny with Evening Dream, picked by Kelly McMichael for the summer playlist here on the East Coast Music Hour this weekend. That's from a great album that Mo put out 2 years ago. It's called From Nowhere. Maggie Andrew has a pick for our Summer Jam project, but she's got a few tunes worthy of being on the list, including this next one. Here's Maggie Andrew with Emotional Touchdown.

way from New York to California trying to outrun heartbreak. Captured in song by Carlton Stone. Carlton wrote that with his former Port Cities bandmates, Dylan Guthrow and Bria Isabel. That'd be one from Carlton.

called California Sober, and it was picked today by Maggie Andrew for our Summer Jams playlist. And we're a good chunk of the way through the show, and I want to make sure Baby Nova ends up on this list. Baby Nova is the stage name of Kaylee O'Connor, indie pop singer-songwriter. She's from Halifax, Nova Scotia. Released her full-length debut album earlier this year. It's called Sugar, with a couple of H's in there. And Baby Nova, on the power of this album, found her way onto the 2026 Polaris Music Prize long list. From that album, Sugar, here is Baby Nova with Virgin Heartbreak.

0: That's Water by Wolfcastle and Jamila on the Summer Jams edition of the East Coast Music Hour. Wolfcastle from New Brunswick. Our next artist here to make a pick for the Summer Jam list is also from New Brunswick. It's Caroline Savoie.
1: I'd go for Grand Bleu from B. It's an album they released a few years ago. But still, I always end up listening to that album every summer because it's the perfect car album to drive the Trans-Canadien on and look outside. I think they have a great summer tunes, and Grand Bleu would be, it talks about the ocean and being by the ocean and everything. So it's a great summer song. Yeah.

That is Bay out of New Brunswick, a tune called Grand Bleu. It's the title track to their debut album, which came out a few years ago, 2022. They've got a new one out this year. It's called La Tête à ses raisons. It's full of songs waiting to be added to your summer playlist. Pinny and Lobe are next on the list of summer jams today. A DJ duo out of Halifax. They've been finding crazy success all over the world the past few years. They have amassed over 10 million streams of their music. Their latest one is a collaboration with Halifax Juno-winning soul singer Jordan. It's called Spin and has been doing very well on the Billboard Canada Top 20 chart. Here's Pinio and Loeb with Jordan. This one's called Spin, and it's an instant summer jam classic.

Oh, there's a song that you just want to hit play on again. A great song. New one from Pinio and Lowe with the vocals of Jordan. It's called Spin. Next up, Neon Dreams. Out in Nova Scotia, they're teaming up with a South African pop sensation named Bushy G and a New York-based singer-songwriter named Burn on this song called Wander.

0: Wander by Neon Dreams. A few weeks ago, Charles Austin was here on the East Coast Music Hour. Do you remember that? He was co-hosting the show. He picked all the tunes. He talked about his career, his three-decade-long career as a musician, a producer, all-around East Coast music legend this guy was. So we couldn't let him get away without asking him who he would put on an East Coast Summer Jam playlist.
1: Hey, my name's Charles Austin, and my pick for a summer jam would be a song called Chicken, Cheese, and Beer by The Brood, everybody's favorite Ween-influenced jam band from the East Coast. I just like their sense of humor, and I think I asked Seamus what the meaning of the song was, and I think it was something to do with wing night somewhere, that maybe they had played a wing night, and maybe it had not gone as well as they had liked. I just like their take on things.

Chicken, cheese, beer. Ingredients to a great summer barbecue. Charles Austin picked it for us today. That song's by The Brood. I'm going to leave you with one more song, one more possibility for your summertime playlist. It's going to be from the Polaris Music Prize long list. I was talking about this earlier. We heard a tune from Baby Nova. Her album Sugar is on the long list. Aquaculture's there as well. He's on there for his latest double album, 1783. I'm going to send you home with a song that features Haley Smith and Gary Beals along with Aquaculture. It's called Scotia Born. I'm Bill Roach. Aaron Costello produces the East Coast Music Hour. Roxanne Potvin is the associate producer. Thanks for dropping by. I hope we were helpful filling out your summer playlist with great Atlantic Canadian music. I'm going to see you next weekend for more on an all-new East Coast.

Hey, I'm Rohith Joseph, and this is Vibing. Well, today on the show, we've got a rising star who grew up on Salt Spring Island. Nikki McKenzie is like many young working musicians. She's got to balance a day job as a server in a Victoria restaurant while still finding time to create and perform her music. But the thing is, talent cannot be kept a secret forever. And Nikki's talent, it's evident as soon as you hear her sing the first note. In a Vibin' first, we had Nikki perform one of her songs live in the studio with just her voice and acoustic guitar. It's an incredible moment you're going to want to stick around for. Right now, here's Nikki McKenzie with her latest,

Nikki McKenzie with No Man's Land. Well, next Friday, Nikki is going to be one of the opening acts at Phillip's Backyard Festival in Victoria with headliners Chance the Rapper and Duckworth. And this is the thing about Nikki. She's just as comfortable singing in front of a big

0: big festival crowd as she is singing in our humble CBC Victoria studio with just her guitar. So we asked her, what was it about growing up on Salt Spring Island that made her appreciate music in all its forms?
1: Yeah, I mean, I am very, very lucky to have grown up there. There's a beautiful sense of community, and I definitely credit growing up there, you know, for getting me into the arts. There's a big, you know, there's just a lot of support there for it, especially, you know, a lot of programs for kids. It's a really safe place to grow up. It's also just, you know, it has its own magic, like it has its own inspiration. And yeah, I mean, I was definitely a wild child growing up there. I think that added to it. But
0: what do you mean?
1: Well, you know, mostly everyone who grows up, I think, on like the Gulf Islands has a bit of that sort of, you know, eating bugs out of the dirt kind of like crazy kid in them. You know, you kind of grow up a bit barefoot.
0: Do you get to like roam and wander because it's, you know, pretty sparse population there?
1: Not if you're raised by my mother, but I'm sure, yeah, a lot of them do. It is. It's a very safe place. It's a very, you know, everyone's sort of looking out for each other there, and I think we need more of that in the cities. So,
0: yeah. When did music enter the picture for you?
1: I think I started singing, you know, when I was figuring out how to talk. I think, you know, singing started really young for me, but I was always very intrigued by the razzle-dazzle, the glamour of everything. Showbiz. I was, you know, a dancer for a long time and always very obsessed with musical theater. And I think it was just kind of always there. But yeah, I just grew up singing and dancing around my living room until I figured out how to play piano and then guitar and then harp and started writing my own music. And yeah, it all just kind of happened naturally, I guess.
0: Mm. And music-wise, were you into a certain genre growing up? And is that the same kind of interest you have now? Or has it evolved over the years?
1: I mean, I'm definitely now more of a sucker for the pop realm. But growing up, I mean, Salt Spring is definitely filled with a lot of jazz and folk vibes. But I grew up in a lot of sort of, you know, Motown, Amy Winehouse, Etta James, and a lot of the oldies, a lot of the old soul. So I think that really shaped my artistry now. But yeah, a lot of the old sort of R&B classics.
0: Mm. Mm-hmm. Well, the next song that we're going to share of yours, I Should Go, and it's already becoming one of your most popular tunes. What do you think is resonating for folks with this one?
1: With this song, I think that everyone can sort of relate to this song in a way, because I think we've all had moments in our lives where we know we're supposed to, you know, maybe go home or say no or, you know, not have another drink or whatever. And we fall victim to the devil on our shoulder. And I think that that is a feeling that not a lot of people maybe talk about, but can relate to. And that's definitely what I try to do with my music, is extract feelings out of people that they maybe haven't been aware of.
0: There's a little bit of musical therapy going on.
1: I guess so, yeah. I mean, I wouldn't trust me with that, but yeah, there you go.
0: Well, why don't we share this with everybody then?

0: myself.
1: Nikki McKenzie with I Should Go. And we're lucky right now to have Nikki McKenzie with us on Vibin'. Nikki, so glad to have you. That song, it's super catchy, and it's really getting people charged up on the streaming charts, it seems. And, you know, it seems like you got some momentum going because you're going to be playing at Philip's Backyard Music Festival with quite the lineup on that same day. What does it feel like to be on the same bill as Chance the Rapper, Duckworth, you know, Sophia Stell, some big acts like that?
2: It's pretty exciting. It's exciting because when it's like a festival lineup, you know, you've got like a slot time and like everyone is performing for the festival, but like a lot of my friends will be like, oh my God, you're opening for Chance the Rapper. And I'm like, sure. Yeah. Yeah. I can put that on the resume. And it's like, I'm in the festival. I'm not opening for him, but I'll let you keep that one. Yeah. That feels good. I'll take that and run.
1: Hey, you know what? You're on the same poster. And yeah. I think that's what people are
2: identifying.
1: That's
2: a win's a win. There we go.
1: And you're still on your journey, on your music career path, but what do you feel are some of the challenges that people may not know as much about or might be surprised to hear as a musician these days, especially someone like yourself who's, you know, emerging and still developing?
2: Yeah, I mean, I never really thought about how busy I would be, like, while keeping a full-time job as well. Mm. Like, while I'm in this sort of gray area between, you know, I'm a developing artist, but I'm not at a point yet where I'm able to sort of sustain myself financially. So it's an interesting combo, you know, like, there's such a broke musician stereotype. But it's, like, usually it's, like, you're pretty much just working 24/7, like, as an artist, and not just as a musician, but that's probably the biggest struggle. And I think a lot of artists, developing artists, can relate to that. You know, you just have to keep on grinding and grinding and grinding until something happens. And it's so easy to get discouraged. You know, it's like, I've been doing this for so long and nothing's coming from it. And that's usually when people sort of start to drop off. But it's like, right when you get over that slope is kind of when things start to happen. Hmm. Right when you get through that really heavy push.
1: Do you feel like you're getting at that part right now, or is that still to come for you?
2: I think that's still to come. I can see the light at the end of the tunnel. You know, it's tourism season here in Victoria, so the patios are full. You know, I'm waiting tables, and it's, you know, it's a great place to do it. But I think we all just wish we had more time to do the things that fulfill us.
1: Well, on that note, I feel like this is a great segue to your song that you've thankfully and gratefully going to be doing for us. So you brought your guitar, your acoustic guitar, and you wanted to share a particular song called Grown with us. Can you tell us a bit about what makes it special to you and why you want to share it in this form?
2: Yes. So the song is very special to me. I wrote it when I was 17, 18, and I just graduated high school on Salt Spring. This was 2018. You know, I'd kind of just

0: had my first heartbreak and I didn't really know what I wanted to do. I didn't know if I wanted to, you know, dive headfirst into music or get myself sort of a backup plan where, you know, if music doesn't work out, blah, blah, blah, blah, blah. Happy I didn't do that. But yeah, I kind of wrote it at a point in my life where I really just didn't know what to expect out of life. I didn't know when life was going to feel like it was starting, which I think is something, you know, we're told is going to happen, but I think we all kind of still just feel like kids. You know, we all still have that inner child. And the song has grown with me, pun intended. you know, now at 25, it still hits the same. I still, you know, it resonates with me in a lot of different ways now, but I feel like it's sort of aged like wine a bit in that way where, you know, I wrote it, it started as a small innocent seed, and now, you know, there's sort of more of a forest behind it. And yeah, it's kind of just about growing up and not really knowing when the curtain's open, you know?
1: Oh, that's a beautiful sentiment. I think one that many people can relate to. Nikki, thank you so much.
0: Thank you. Yeah, happy to be here.
1: All right. This is Nikki McKenzie with Grown.

What a voice. I had the privilege of listening there to Nikki McKenzie playing a special acoustic version of her song Grown live in the CBC Victoria studio. And hey, if you want to get those vibes, you want to catch Nikki performing live, well, you can next Friday at Phillips Backyard Festival in Victoria.

You're listening to Vibin' on CBC Radio 1 and CBC Music. I'm Rohith Joseph. Another act you can catch at Phillips is Vancouver band Dassey. Here's one of my favorites from the group, really showcasing lead singer Dassey Andrada's voice. This is IDC, I Don't Care.

Vancouver's Dassey with IDC. I don't care. All right, next up. Victoria's TK the Artist has been very busy performing. He opened for London's Kokoroko at the Victoria Jazz Festival, and he's currently hyping up crowds at local festivals and FIFA watch parties. But somehow, TK still finds time to create and drop new tunes like this one. Here's a smooth D'Angelo-inspired track. This is TK the Artist, So Good.

man, that was just funky. It was groovy. And the bass line, man, just so many good things there. That's Victoria's TK the Artist and the song appropriately called So Good. Okay, this next tune has been on repeat lately on my playlist. It has this old school groove, and the vocalist, Adria Kane, she's just so effortless on it. This is Toronto's Adria Kane with Driving Miss Daisy.

from the UK. That's Jungle with The Wave. Before that, you heard Adria Kane and Driving Miss Daisy. You're listening to Vibin' on CBC Radio 1 and CBC Music. I'm Rohit Joseph. Vancouver's Sunreal has been on a roll lately, dropping new tracks that each sound distinct. I'm here for it, especially this one. It has a nice Spanish feel, and Sunreal flows so well with his lyrics. This is The Layup.

Punjabi sensation Diljit Dosanjh with contributions from Surrey's Channi Nathan and UK producer True School. All right, we've got another international collab with this next track. UK jazz group Ezra Collective teamed up with British Gambian artist Pa Saliu for this Afrobeats and reggae-inspired one. This is Only Love. Hiya.

Ezra Collective and Pa Salut with Only Love. Okay, Victoria's Mina, they had a busy spring with their album release and tour. Well, this summer, I'm still grooving to the music from that album, Where the Light Goes. Here's one of my favorites, which I like to put on when I'm needing to de-stress. This is Mina with Worry.

Hailing from Qualicum Beach, that's Alicia Biro with Running from Nothing. Before that, Victoria's Mina with Worry. All right, it is time to wrap up this episode of Vibin' with one last tune. One of my all-time favorite artists. He's this multi-instrumentalist maestro, FKJ, a.k.a. French Kiwi Juice. Now, I know it's a funny name, but you gotta see this guy perform live. He's a master of looping live instruments and layering his vocals on top. This is FKJ with Soulmates.

FKJ with Soulmates. And that's a wrap for this episode of Vibin'. Thanks again to Nikki McKenzie for dropping by the Vibin' studio and performing an acoustic version of her song, Grown. It's always such a privilege to see local talent just shine like that. Jeremy Rapp produced this episode of Vibin' with help from Michael Chuck. I'm Rohith Joseph. Thank you so much for listening. Till next time.

Hey there, and welcome to Key of A on CBC Radio 1, CBC Music, and Sirius XM 169. I'm Tariq Robinson. Let's get started with a different spin on one of the biggest hit songs to come from Alberta. Here's a live version of Tegan and Sarah, Closer.

Tegan and Sarah with a more relaxed, live version of one of their biggest hits, Closer. And wasn't it cool to hear that crowd of adoring fans? There's something special about seeing music live, and Albertans know this as we're officially in the summer music festival season. Every weekend, there's something going on across the province, from folk, blues, and EDM fests, to music programming at bigger events like the Calgary Stampede and K-Days. Live music is inescapable. So inspired by this, our theme this week is live music recordings by Alberta musicians. It's our second annual Key of A Fest right here on CBC Radio 1, CBC Music, and Sirius XM Channel 169. I'm your host, Tariq Robinson. Sticking with bigger music names from the province, Edmonton's Mac DeMarco is a worldwide phenomenon for his whimsical and chill take on rock. In fact, one of the genres used to describe his sound is actually called slacker rock. So let's hear some of that right now. Here's Mac DeMarco and Only You.

Can we turn those lights off behind me? I feel like there's two eyes of a ginormous demon watching me. Thank you.

Nice. Some funny and intimate crowd moments were captured there. That was Feist, who was raised in Calgary for her formative teenage years. We heard Intuition live at Toronto's Danforth Music Hall, recorded in 2005 and featured on her 2007 album, The Reminder. And we're not just giving you live show recordings this week with our Key of A Fest theme. We've got a couple of amazing live off the floor recordings in this next set, beginning with Calgary guitar whiz slash pop and country star Lindsay L. This is a live version of her tune, Fence Sitter.

The 2025 winner of the Polaris Music Prize, Eve Jarvis, and a live off-the-floor track called Platitudes. And all you heard there was Eve, his voice, his guitar, and various effects and loop pedals. Such a gifted artist who grew up in Calgary before moving to Montreal. Another gifted artist who spent her formative years in Alberta is Tanika Charles. She grew up in Edmonton and now lives in Toronto. There's a beautiful island vibe to this next live off-the-floor tune from her album Union Sessions, Silly Happy Walk.

I have a special thing that happens whenever I have a show booked, like tonight, is a really special thing, and it only seems to happen to me. There is an extreme weather event where it hasn't been seen in 100 years. Is usually a detrimental weather event, and it is on the night of my show. So thank you for coming on the coldest day in the history of Ontario or whatever. We're heating you up, hopefully. So another one of the new songs. So a single is coming soon, and it's dedicated to a particular kind of camo. Hopefully you can see the theme coming together. The song's called Alpine Flash.

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1: Oh, the definition of smooth right there, folks. Edmonton R&B artist Gray the Band featuring MC and vocalist K-Riz on an energetic live performance of their collaboration, Bit Late, recorded at the Aviary in late 2023. And before, we had Edmonton Poet Laureate and 2021 Polaris Prize winner Cadence Weapon with a gorgeous live band version of his Afrobeat meets hip-hop track, Album Flash. The tune is from his latest Junior T-produced album, Forager, that showcases his love for thrifting. And you gotta love the banter at the beginning there. Unfortunate for Cadence that so many of his shows seem to time out with bad weather events. Hopefully that curse ended with this one. That was a recording from a Road to the Junos performance done this year in Hamilton for CBC Music. And live music recordings are the focus for our second annual virtual Key of A Fest this week on the show. 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I'm Tariq Robinson. 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Now let's jump into one of the most famous jazz tunes out there, It Don't Mean a Thing. And this version was recorded in Calgary at the Ironwood in 2017 by the Primetime Big Band.

0: Yeah, the Ironwood audience is loving it, and I sure hope you are too, wherever you are. That was a live version of the jazz standard It Don't Mean a Thing by the Primetime Big Band, recorded in 2017 at the Ironwood in Calgary. Let's continue our Key of A Fest theme this week in honor of all the great music festivals happening around the province this summer. And what that means is all live music recordings this week on the show. Now, back on Sunday, March 29th, I hosted a CBC Songwriter Circle in Canmore at the Drake Screaming Retriever. It was a great way to promote Bow Valley Music Talent and the Juno Awards, which happened later that night. We aired most of the tunes that played that afternoon on the May 9th edition of Key of A, which you can stream anytime on CBC Listen. But here's one that we couldn't squeeze into that show, and I'll let Banff's Adelie Patterson take it from here to introduce the tune.
1: This song that I'm going to play is a song called Adelaide. And it's kind of a bummer, so sorry to go from such a nice love song to this one. But this is, I've been enjoying playing this song. It's a meditation for how I think we treat women as they age. I think we're very hard on women. And I think we demand that they homogenize our faces and our bodies and shrink ourselves and our wisdom. And it's a song called Adelaide.

0: Thank you.
1: Calgary's Michael Bernard Fitzgerald is a master of gentle and reflective tunes like that last one, I Will. That was from his collection of live tunes, Farm Tour Recorded Live, released earlier this year. And we've got one more live track to share with you to cap off our second annual Key of A Fest theme on the show this week. The whole episode has featured live recordings from Alberta musicians, inspired by all the wonderful music festivals happening across the province this summer. One of those music festivals is the Blue Sky Festival on July 10th and 11th, taking place in the northern Alberta hamlet of Blue Sky, close to Fairview. More details at blueskyfest.ca. Edmonton's Rosina Cove will be among the many talented performers, and here's a live tune from them recorded at The Last Call back in 2018 called Old Heart.

Rosina Cove, Old Heart, recorded live at Last Call. Thanks for tuning in to another Key of A on CBC Radio 1, CBC Music, and SiriusXM 169. I'm Tariq Robinson. Make sure to treat yourself to some fantastic live Alberta music this summer, and I'll catch you next week.

结局是因为妻子再见，今天是我带我送别去。

physical secret is this. 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And although they are different,

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By being overheard with the wrong choice of word,

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0: From CBC News, The World This Hour, I'm Mike Wise. U.S. President Donald Trump is being accused of inserting himself into a dispute at the FIFA World Cup. It's over the reversal of a one-game red card suspension against American striker Phalerin Balogun. He is now cleared to play for the U.S. in tonight's match against Belgium. Steve Futterman has more from Seattle.
1: It's a decision that has rocked the World Cup and added a political layer to the competition. One phone call may have changed everything. The person making the call, Donald Trump. He spoke with FIFA's president last week, requesting a review of the red card. Belgium officials yesterday said they were astounded. The move, they said, violates FIFA's own regulations. Reaction from some soccer pundits was a bit more explosive.
2: It is quite simply the most shameful decision in the history of the World Cup.
1: Martin Lipton is a veteran sports reporter who now works for the London tabloid The Sun.
2: Defies everything the game is about.
1: When the red card was initially issued last week, there were loud protests. Flo Balogun did step on the ankle of an opposition player, but most observers felt the red card was an overreaction. Donald Trump on social media yesterday thanked FIFA for reversing what he called a great injustice. Steve Futterman, CBC News, at the World Cup in Seattle.
0: The United States team is the last host nation still in the tournament. Mexico was eliminated last night in a 3-2 loss to England. In Ukraine, at least 11 people are dead following Russian drone and missile strikes on the capital, Kyiv. Ukraine's President Volodymyr Zelensky is now urging NATO to commit to boosting his country's defenses at this week's summit in Ankara.

0: Zelensky has repeatedly said his country is short of interceptors for its Patriot defense system, the only effective weapon to shoot down ballistic projectiles. He says the United States and Europe have enough strength to stop this terror. Anna Cunningham, CBC News, London.
1: The last remaining non-essential residents are being ordered to leave Fort Simpson in the Northwest Territories due to wildfire danger. The village is offering the last transport out of town today at noon. The community of more than 1,300 has been evacuated to Yellowknife, where they are sleeping on cots, camping in parks, and for a lucky few, hotel rooms. Jessica Davy-Quantick has more from Yellowknife.
2: We were expecting the worst, right? We were expecting losses of homes.
3: Mayor Les Wright just returned to Fort Simpson after making sure the majority of residents made it out safely. He got back just in time for flames to come within 300 meters of town. Fire crews, many of whom are from the area, continued working around the clock all weekend. NWT Fire Information Officer Forrest Tower says the danger hasn't passed yet, but they're beginning to see a turning point.
4: We're getting to the point where we're making meaningful progress. For maybe the last week or so, it's been progress, and then we've had huge fire blow-up conditions. We know where the light at the end of the tunnel might be.
3: It's been a week since residents fled, with many driving over 7 hours on the single highway out of town to reach safety in Yellowknife. Mayor Wright is asking for continued patience.
2: Nobody can predict how long this is going to last until we're safe to come home.
3: For now, all the evacuees can do is wait. Jessica Davy-Quantick, CBC News, Yellowknife.
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6: Good morning. It's Monday, July the 6th. I hope you had a great weekend. Well, I am here to ease you into the weekday with some fantastic music. In a little bit, I'm going to play you a Canadian song that just got a feature in Esquire magazine, which I thought was pretty cool. Let's kick it off with Tori Amos, Cornflake Girl, If You So Desire. Maybe you're a Weetabix.

Tori Amos with Cornflake Girl. I'm Davenant Doyle, and this was such sad news when I read it. I've always loved this band. Sixpence None the Richer just lost their bass player, Justin Carey. He was only 50 years old, and he suffered a stroke. But he got to live his life filled with love and music and treasured friends and bandmates who absolutely adored him. So in his honor, I want to play their Grammy-nominated single back from 1998. And it sounds like they just went in the studio and recorded. It sounds that good. Check out the bass part. Here's to Justin Carey. Here's Kiss Me, Sixpence None the Richer.

Ollie had a lot of high hopes when they released their latest single called Vending Machine, and they are achieving those hopes and surpassing them. That's what I'd say. They're really making a big impact in the States. In fact, they just got some love and write-up from Esquire magazine stating that they are the next big thing. I mean, it seems like a bit of a coup. No sweat, knowing what to get from the vending machine now, the most expensive thing.

That was new low, but Sarah Harmer is always taking things to new highs. Let me tell you that. Coming up, it's Under the Covers. It's all about cover songs. What do they do to try to make it different? What do they do to try to keep it the same? Today, you're going to have a version of this in your ears.

You're going to hear an absolutely wicked version of that song in two tunes time. Don't move a muscle. I'm going to play you a Black Keys song and this one from Begonia. Here's Hotter Than the Sun.

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1: You're about to hear the most haunting version of a groundbreaking song.

Depeche Mode with Personal Jesus. And man, do I ever have a deep abiding love for that band and this song. Now, singer Martin Gore was reading a book about Priscilla Presley. It's called Elvis in Me. And in it, she said, over the years, he became my father, husband, and very nearly God, which immediately activated Martin into writing mode. He went straight into a song about being a Jesus for somebody else, you know, someone to give hope and care to. Except not one of us is perfect. Not one of us is God. However, it was that allusion to religion that caught Johnny Cash's ear. Johnny said, you know, that's probably the most evangelical gospel song I've ever recorded. I don't know if Martin meant it to be that, but that's what it is. This song's about where you find your comfort, your counsel, your shoulder to lean on, your hand to hold onto, your own personal Jesus. So when the Man in Black covered the tune, Martin and the rest of the band were so honored because Johnny Cash is actually Martin's hero. His own personal Jesus, if you will. Here's Johnny Cash.

Whew. Johnny Cash covering Depeche Mode, Personal Jesus. And you know who's playing acoustic on that song? John Frusciante of the band Red Hot Chili Peppers. Producer Rick Rubin knew that he was a massive Depeche Mode fan and called him up and he laid it down. Of course, he's a Johnny Cash fan too. Come on, that just goes without saying. Here's Anjali with Tell My Lips, a song that just keeps getting better and hookier every time I hear it. You could tell my

Casey Musgraves singing for the late, great John Prine there. That was Cardinal. Ugh, nature. I love to look at trees. 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I give a little look around, see if anyone's coming.

in, and then I just hold on. 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Okay, I like to take my shoes off, put my feet on the ground, even when it's cold out, because nature is all we have, and no one knows this more than Julian Taylor. You can really hear all of the elements throughout his songwriting through the years. You know, for him, nature just flows and grass just grows. So it's no coincidence then that this song is called Seeds, because we would not have trees or anything else without them. Here's Julian Taylor.

0: Les filles sont belles.
1: Alyosha Schneider and Charlotte Cardin there with Ensemble. Okay, so last week, Bruno Mars was tied with the Goo Goo Doll song Iris and Miley Cyrus's song Flowers for the fourth longest running number one single of all time, 18 weeks. And he just went to number one again, 19 weeks, which means he pushed Miley and the Goo Goo Dolls back into fifth place, and he's in fourth place. Who knows what's going to happen next week? All right, here's Bruno Mars. I Just Might.

Momo Boy there with Oops. All right, we have time for one more song this hour, so I am going to make it a delectable classic. Lauryn Hill, doo-wop that thing. Yo, remember that?

0: Just the best of the best right there. Lauryn Hill, Do Up That Thing from The Miseducation of Lauryn Hill. Okay, stick around. So much great music headed your way, including an artist that first used her Instagram Messenger handle as her stage name, and now she's stuck with it. She's real, real famous. I can tell you about that after the news.
1: From CBC News, The World This Hour, I'm Mike Wise. U.S. President Donald Trump is suspected of inserting himself into a dispute at the FIFA World Cup. Specifically, a red card given to a player from the American team, reversed ahead of tonight's U.S. match against Belgium. Steve Futterman explains.
2: The U.S. team was never happy about the suspension, but the players had essentially accepted the fact that their top scorer, Flo Balogun, was going to miss the match. This sudden change is sure to give the Americans an emotional boost. In a statement, FIFA said its disciplinary committee had invoked Article 27, which allows a disciplinary action to be delayed or suspended. The only other time something like this has happened during the World Cup was in 1962. U.S. fans in Seattle were surprised. This man traveled here from Michigan.
3: I mean, it's interesting. Never thought that would happen. Seems a little weird. I just didn't think FIFA was going to overturn something like that.
2: Belgian officials say they are astonished by the decision, and it's possible Donald Trump may have played a key role. He reportedly urged FIFA to reverse the decision. On social media, Trump thanked FIFA for reversing what he called a great injustice. Steve Futterman, CBC News, at the World Cup in Seattle.
1: CBC News has learned Prime Minister Mark Carney is expected to announce this afternoon Canada's favored pick to build a fleet of a dozen new submarines. Shipbuilders from Germany and South Korea are competing for the contract to replace Canada's aging Victoria-class subs. Between acquisition and maintenance costs, the price tag could total around $100 billion. Both countries are offering lucrative investments in Canadian industries, including defense manufacturing, to make up some of that cost. Carney will speak in Halifax before making his way to Turkey for this week's NATO summit. And on the eve of that summit, a Russian missile and drone strike in Ukraine has killed at least 18 people. That is one drone hitting an apartment building in Kyiv. Russia's military confirms it carried out attacks on military and industrial targets and energy sites in the Kyiv region. Ukrainian President Volodymyr Zelensky had warned about an imminent Russian attack. He and Russian President Vladimir Putin held separate phone calls with U.S. President Donald Trump.

0: ended any country. Previously, China had carried out two missile tests since 1980. Well, one of the most exclusive communities in Ontario's cottage country is at odds over a proposed new housing development. It's near Lake Rosso, the Muskoka destination for the rich and famous. But there is trouble in paradise. As Kate Rutherford reports, councillors have to vote this afternoon on what to do.
1: It is just woods, and it's no water access, and no one thought remotely that anyone would ever approve of such a preposterous idea.
2: That's Canadian actor and comedian Martin Short. He's talking about a proposed housing subdivision behind his summer home on Lake Rosso. It would be called Rosso Springs and would offer under 50 lots for sale. Short says he's not anti-development, but says the subdivision is too densely populated and out of character for the pristine landscape. Seguin Township Mayor Anne McDermott says affordable housing is what they need.
3: Housing without any infrastructure, without any plan for build-out in a remote area, just doesn't feel right to me.
2: Regardless, some on council have voiced support, saying the development could bring jobs and an economic boost. Kate Rutherford, CBC News, Sudbury.
0: And that is World This Hour for CBC News. I'm Mike Wise.
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5: Good morning. Good morning. We have a beautiful week of music ahead of us. And in this hour, I'm going to play you a song by an artist who just got a gold certified single 17 years after he released it. That's headed your way towards the end of this hour. Let's kick it off with Nelly Furtado, Powerless.

The banjo just soothes my soul. Okay, it gets me right out of a funk instantly. Not that I was in one, but there's no chance of a funk getting in here now after that banjo solo at the end. That was Nelly Furtado with Powerless. You know, mental health struggles affect so many of us. It doesn't matter if you're famous or not. Last year, Lil Nas X had a very, very public mental health crisis, one that saw him arrested and hospitalized. And unfortunately, it was all over the news. But with some leniency from the court system, he was able to avoid going to jail. He went to rehab instead to help him deal with his bipolar disorder. And he says that now, with the support of friends and family, he is feeling so much better. This is what he had to say. I'm creating freely, and there's less fear in my heart. I'm just smelling the roses. I love that so much. Let's all smell the roses a little bit today, shall we? He's making new music. In the meantime, here's That's What I Want.

Stormzy and Odile there with 24 Hours. I'm Davina Doyle. Well, Charlie XCX started performing at warehouse raves when she was just 14 years old, and the promoter needed a name for the flyer quick, so she just gave him her messenger screen name, which was Kiss Charlie Kiss, XCX. And now, all these years later, she's hugely famous, and she's known as Charlie XCX, and I don't know what she's, you know, was that committed to it when she put it on the flyer when she was 14 years old. Here she is, spring, summer, 26.

Oh, I love having a little baby Nova on the show. That was Dodge. Well, CBC Music is back with another exceptionally wicked edition, I have to say, of Live at Massey Hall. This time it's Boy Golden and the Church of Better Days. Now, they filmed it when they were opening up for William Prince at Massey Hall just a couple of months ago. You should go check it out. It's so good. Here to stay, Boy Golden.

Fleetwood Mac, Never Going Back Again, coming up in two songs' time. It's Play It By Ear, Don't Move a Muscle. First, here's Tennille Townes with Sunshine's Free.

0: Claudia Bouvet with Silver Lining. Well, if you don't succeed here, make sure you always remember to look for the silver lining. But right now we're going for gold. It's game time. Here's the deal. You're going to hear two audio clues and a song all from the same year. And your job is to tell me what year it was. It's time for...
1: Play it by year.
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0: In this year, Willy Wonka and the Chocolate Factory made its debut, proving there was a Wonka long before Timothée Chalamet ever got his hands on the hat.

Stewart's Gene Wilder. It was also in this year that Ontario Place opened its waterfront gates, giving Toronto a futuristic playground right on the lake. Can you hear me crying through this airwaves? Also, this was the year that Al Green released Tired of Being Alone. What year was it? You'll find out after this song.

0: Al Green might be tired of being alone, but I will never tire of hearing his voice. Wow, that was your play it by year for the day. It came out the same year as Willy Wonka and the Chocolate Factory and the year that Ontario Place opened its waterfront gates. All right, if you guessed 1971, play it. You're right. You're right. 18 things just told her you were right. Play it by you. You won. Okay, you won. Tune in 7:30 every weekday, 8 o'clock in Newfoundland. Here's Black Pumas, More Than a Love Song.
1: Sorry, I was just having a nostalgia moment that my hands just slipped.
0: You know what, Ryan? I love it.

Brooke Combe there with Tears Won't Lie. You know what else doesn't lie? CBC Music Top 20 Counted. Countdown hosted by my buddy Grant Lawrence. Again, Grant, thank you so much for stepping in here in the morning slot. Number one this week, Baby No Money. Most online votes, Tennille Towns. New entries, Tennille, the revivalist, Sister Ray is on there. Woohoo! If you want to vote, go to cbcmusic.ca/top20vote. In at number four, Broken Social Scene, Only the Good I Keep.

Oh, he just brings so much joy with his music. That was John Batiste with Big Money. Well, a few months ago, talking about joy, Chaos received a certified gold single for a song he released 17 years ago. 17 years ago! And this is what he had to say. And I quote, "To all the kids, it is indeed my job to say, stop chasing likes, streams, and comments. It's more worth it to study writing music that is structurally sound, that will last way beyond trend. And maybe with some grace, people will care later on. And even when you're dead and gone." Well, he waited 17 years, and I'm about to play you a gold certified single about Natalie Portman. Here's Chaos.

0: Beyonce there with Texas Hold'em. All right, stick around for more great music, including a song from an artist that has been working on getting a movie or TV show made about her life. I'll tell you all about it after the news. So we're going to go see what's happening in the country and the world, and then we're going to meet back here in a couple minutes.
1: From CBC News, The World This Hour, I'm Mike Wise. A decision by FIFA is rocking the World Cup. It has reversed a red card suspension for U.S. star Phalarin Pagolin after U.S. President Donald Trump made a phone call to FIFA's president. Katie Nicholson has more.
2: U.S. player Phalarin Balogun's red card just put on ice by FIFA ahead of today's big U.S.-Belgium match. Balogun is one of the U.S.'s top players. He was supposed to sit this knockout match out after a really nasty-looking tackle in last Wednesday's game. The refs had reviewed the slow-mo video, and you can see Balogun's foot raking down the leg of a Bosnian player and coming down on his ankle. Multiple news outlets are reporting that the U.S. president called FIFA president Gianni Infantino about that call. Yesterday, FIFA, in an extraordinary decision, tossed the red card, the one-game suspension, out. The Royal Belgian Football Association has let its astonishment, is the word they used, be known. They have appealed the decision. And UEFA, Europe's soccer body, released a statement this morning calling the decision unprecedented, incomprehensible, and unjustifiable. Katie Nicholson, CBC News, Washington.
1: In Ukraine, at least 11 people are dead following a Russian drone and missile strike in the capital of Kyiv. Ukraine's President Volodymyr Zelensky is now urging NATO to commit to boosting his country's defenses at this week's summit in Ankara. Anna Cunningham reports.
3: The hum of an incoming Russian drone targeting Kyiv. This was another night of heavy attacks on the Ukrainian capital. In several locations across Kyiv, rescue services bring out the injured on stretchers. Kyiv's mayor Vitaly Klitschko says, we hope that nobody is under the rubble. Ukraine's President Volodymyr Zelensky has urged the U.S. and EU nations to come out at the NATO summit in Ankara with strong decisions in support of Ukraine's air defenses. Zelensky has repeatedly said his country is short of interceptors for its Patriot defense system, the only effective weapon to shoot down ballistic projectiles. He says the United States and Europe have enough strength to stop this terror. Anna Cunningham, CBC News, London.
1: Residents of Fort Simpson in the Northwest Territories have until noon today local time to make it on the last transport out of town. An approaching wildfire triggered the order for all remaining non-essential residents to leave. The rest of the town, more than 1,300 residents, has been living in makeshift accommodations in Yellowknife. Jessica Davey Quantic has the latest.
4: We were expecting the worst, right? We were expecting losses of homes.
5: Mayor Les Wright just returned to Fort Simpson after making sure the majority of residents made it out safely.

0: last until we're safe to come home.
1: For now, all the evacuees can do is wait. Jessica Davey Quantick, CBC News, Yellowknife.
2: Rogers Communications will soon be the sole owner of Maple Leaf Sports and Entertainment. The company is buying the remaining 25% stake it did not already own from Kilmer Sports. That deal is worth about $4.35 billion. And it gives Rogers full control of all major Toronto sports franchises, the Leafs, the Raptors, the Argos, and the Toronto FC. Rogers already had full ownership of the Toronto Blue Jays. And that is your World This Hour. For CBC News, I'm Mike Wise.
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4: Good morning, good morning. So much great music headed your way, including an Under the Covers that I am so tremendously excited about. It's going to bring it together, a bunch of my favorite artists and one of my favorite tunes. So make sure you're here with us for that. Let's kick it off with K-Boy. Here's New Touch.

Cave Boy there with New Touch. Well, I was talking about Madonna earlier. Madonna is the one that's been trying to get a movie made about her life for years. Now, she had a deal with Universal Studios. She wrote a great script. But ultimately, they said, this is way too expensive to shoot the way Madonna wants us to shoot it. So ultimately, they parted ways. And then Netflix came calling to do a series about her life. But then Universal wouldn't let her use her own script unless they paid them like a king's ransom. So Madonna spent almost a year trying to find someone else to write it, a showrunner, and the process was so tedious and uncreative.

Madonna said, I need to work. I need to create. So at the same time, she started to make a new record. Then, of course, when she was 70% of the way through, the Netflix train started rolling. So Madonna had to finish the record up really, really quickly. And she said, look, the world is in a very dark place and people need to dance. So she brought us music.

Baby No Money with Round and Round. Well, he might need to change his name from Baby No Money now because he's got the number one song on CBC Music Top 20 Countdown. Here's Joel Blaskett, Emergency. No doubt nipping at Baby No Money's heels. Here's Fill in the Blanks.

Lucy Dacus there of the band Boy Genius with Ankles. In two songs time, it's Under the Cover, you know, because you don't throw a song away when it leaves the charts. No. You give it some tender love and care. You know, you wash it, you spruce it up a bit, give it a brand new life. Today, you're going to hear a version of this.

my calm. A new version of that, which is utterly stunning, is coming up in 2 tunes time. Don't move a muscle. First, I'm going to play you some Bahamas. And this one from Sarah Kay, Do You Think of Me?

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1: You're about to hear the most cold shiver inducing cover of an already chillingly beautiful song.

Calling All Angels, Jane Sibbery featuring Katie Lang. Okay, one of the first places I lived when I moved to Toronto from St. John's was in a high-rise building. I don't really recall how I met those roommates, but I remember my room absolutely, because room is a stretch. It was the solarium with no curtains. In a Toronto summer, I just kind of put a cot up against the window. Didn't have much stuff, just a bunch of shoes and my Jane Sibbery tapes. I would play this song over and over to lull myself to sleep. So when I saw that Amy Milan from Stars was covering this song and Martha Wainwright was joining her, my heart didn't know whether to expand or explode. Just so many things to love in one place. And you can hear the love and mutual respect between Jane and KD in the original, and you hear it here between Amy and Martha. In fact, ever since Amy first encountered Martha Wainwright years ago in Montreal when she was a young student, Amy has been looking for a way for them to sing together, and whew, knocked it out of the park. Here's Amy Milan featuring Martha Wainwright, Calling All Angels.

Amy Milan, Martha Wainwright, covering the sublime tune Calling All Angels by Jane Siberry and featuring Katie Lang. Ah, big exhale. Breathe in, breathe out. Breathe in, breathe out. Here's Mustafa with Amon.

the Womack sisters there with Chauffeur. All right, Daniel Caesar is going on the road, and he's hitting Canada in August. He's giving us lots of arena shows. So go to his website, figure out where he is, somewhere between Toronto and Vancouver, and make sure you get there, because seeing Daniel Caesar live is another thing entirely. It's a spiritual situation, okay? Trust me. His call on me.

0: Martin, Len, and Stella there with Fancy. All right, well, speaking about Fancy, Diljit Dosanjh is one of the biggest stars on the planet. And maybe that's in part because he sings so clearly and plainly about love. In this song, he compares his love to water because she is essential for his survival. Ah, swoon. Here's water.
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Ariana Grande, Hate That I Made You Love Me. I'm Davenant Doyle. We have time for one more song this hour, so we're going to go out with a bang. One of the strongest voices in Canadian music today. I'm talking about Ruby Waters, Rabbit Hole.

0: Ruby Waters to end the show on a high note. I'm Davenant Doyle. I can't wait to spend the rest of the week with you listening to music and talking about music. Stick around for classical music on Tempo with Julie Nesralla. Your news is next.
1: From CBC News, the world this hour, I'm Mike Wise. Canada may be one step closer to announcing a massive military investment. The Globe and Mail is reporting that a German firm has won the contract to build 12 new submarines for the Canadian Navy. Between the cost of the subs and maintenance contracts, the deal could be worth $100 billion. Prime Minister Mark Carney is expected to officially announce the deal this afternoon before flying to a NATO meeting in Ankara. And on the eve of that summit, a Russian missile and drone strike in Ukraine has killed at least 18 people. That is one drone hitting an apartment building in Kyiv. Russia's military confirmed it carried out attacks on military and industrial targets and energy sites in the Kyiv region. Ukrainian President Volodymyr Zelensky had warned about an imminent Russian attack. He and Russian President Vladimir Putin held separate phone calls with U.S. President Donald Trump this weekend, aimed at finding an end to the fighting. And U.S. President Trump is being accused of inserting himself into a dispute at the FIFA World Cup. It's over the reversal of a one-game red card suspension against American striker Folarin Balogun. He's cleared to play for the U.S. in tonight's match against Belgium. Steve Futterman has more from Seattle.
2: It's a decision that has rocked the World Cup and added a political layer to the competition. One phone call may have changed everything. The person making the call, Donald Trump. He spoke with FIFA's president last week, requesting a review of the red card. Belgium officials yesterday said they were astounded. The move, they said, violates FIFA's own regulations. Reaction from some soccer pundits was a bit more explosive.
3: It is quite simply the most shameful decision in the history of the World Cup.
2: Martin Lipton is a veteran sports reporter who now works for the London tabloid The Sun.
3: Defies everything the game is about.
2: When the red card was initially issued last week, there were loud protests. Flo Balogun did step on the ankle of an opposition player, but most observers felt the red card was an overreaction. Donald Trump on social media yesterday thanked FIFA for reversing what he called a great injustice. Steve Futterman, CBC News, at the World Cup in Seattle.
1: Western India is being lashed by deadly monsoon rains. Mumbai is taking the brunt of it. The record rains are creating severe flooding and landslides. At least 9 people are dead. Susan Ormiston has more from Mumbai.
4: Schools and colleges in Mumbai are closed today. The city under red alert as lashing rain and winds continue for a 6th straight day. Sunday night, a 4-story building collapsed right on top of an adjoining shanty. Maharashtra State Minister Girish Mahajan said 6 people died, including 4 kids. The ferocity of the monsoon is shattering records. Not since 1975 has South Mumbai faced a day like Saturday with punishing rain, 265 millimeters in 24 hours. In spite of the intensity, meteorologists are predicting monsoon precipitation will come up short of the annual average. A concern when India gets up to 85% of its annual rain during these months. Susan Ormiston, CBC News, Mumbai.
1: In British Columbia, fire officials have expanded evacuation orders for communities in the Fraser Valley.

0: fires overnight. And that is the World This Hour. 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
1: I'm Heather Wells. Here's what's making news in Winnipeg. Manitoba is spending more money on its Washington trade office than the NDP government previously disclosed. The Canoe government pegged the annual budget for that office at $800,000 in 2025. Documents obtained by CBC News show the province has allocated $1 million a year. A spokesperson for the premier says that is just contingency. There is no specific line item in the Manitoba budget for the office. Duff Conacher at Democracy Watch in Ottawa says the public should be concerned by the lack of detail in government budgets. People flocked to Cordon Avenue yesterday as a stretch of that street swapped cars for people. It was the first summer Sunday where a four-block stretch was closed to vehicles and open to pedestrians. At Tommy's Pizza, the owner, Thomas Schneider, says it's nice to finally see people out and walking. You might need an umbrella today. Chance of showers, mix of sun and clouds later, a high of 27.
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7: Hello and good morning. Welcome to Tempo here on CBC Music. I'm Julie. Coming up on Tempo, a story about an act of childhood stubbornness that changed one artist's life forever. But first you begin with an outdoor overture by Aaron Copland, who said, "Why a good melody should have the power to move us has thus far defied all analysis."

music that invites you to get up and go outside. You just heard Aaron Copland's An Outdoor Overture with Andrew Litton leading the Colorado Symphony Orchestra. Hi there. Welcome to Tempo here on CBC Music. I'm Julie Nasralla. He may have been a slob in many areas of his life, but when it came to his daily schedule, Ludwig van Beethoven was a man who stuck to the plan. Beethoven was a stickler about his daily schedule and adhered to it strictly. He would wake up at 6 in the morning and compose for 8 hours straight without a break. At 2 in the afternoon, Beethoven had a big lunch and dealt with administrative stuff like contracts, letter writing, and managing his finances. After that was taken care of, he would take a 4-hour walk in order to wet his creative juices and then hit the pub for a drink and a smoke before hitting the sack at 10 p.m. And the next day, Ludwig van Beethoven would wake up at 6 a.m. and start all over again.

a beautiful blend of emotion and elegance. You just heard the first movement of Ludwig van Beethoven's Violin Sonata No. 5, the Spring Sonata, with Duo Concertante in the spotlight. You're listening to Tempo on CBC Music, and I'm Julie Nasralla. Your next music made her an overnight sensation. However, it wasn't a sensation she liked very much. The day after the premiere of Dorothy Howell's symphonic poem, Lamia, journalists and music fans alike gathered in front of her hotel like a swarm of superfans in the hopes of catching a glimpse, a handshake, a smile from this newly forged 21-year-old star. And because this sudden gush of adulation was so overwhelming,

overwhelming. Instead of greeting her adoring public, Dorothy Howell escaped out the back door of her hotel and took off for the zoo with her kid brother. Here's the music responsible for the great escape to the zoo, Dorothy Howell's La Mia, with the BBC Philharmonic, led by Ramon Gamba.

music that made her star go supernova. You just heard Dorothy Howell's La Mia with the BBC Philharmonic, led by Ramon Gamba. In case you're just arriving on the

scene. Come on into Tempo here on CBC Music. I'm Julie Nasralla. He was fragile, chronically depressed, and filled with dread when it came to performing in front of an audience, which he hated. But he wasn't always that way. As an adult, Frédéric Chopin was not an energetic, resilient creature who adored the spotlight. In fact, Chopin performed less than 30 concerts as a piano virtuoso. However, as a child, Chopin was the class clown. He wrote plays for which he designed the costumes and built sets, and was such a brilliant and gifted mimic that his friends totally thought he would become an actor. Imagine.

the wild and wonderful virtuosity of Janina Fialkowska here with Frédéric Chopin's Scherzo No. 3. You're listening to Tempo on CBC Music, and I'm Julie Nizralla. It was a moment of childhood stubbornness that changed his life forever. When Georg Friedrich Handel was a kid, his dad worked for a duke who lived out of town, so Handel's pops often had to travel to check in with his boss. On one such occasion, Handel, who was around 7 years old, begged to go with him because he knew he could play music there, and his dad said, "No way." But the child would not be outstubborned. So as the horse and carriage was pulling away, Handel started running after it, like for miles, in the mud, until finally his dad relented, scooped up his kid, and off they went. Well, shortly after their arrival at court, Handel snuck into the chapel to play the organ, and by chance, the Duke heard him and was so impressed that he told Handel's father that it would be a sin against Providence to let his child's talent go to waste. And Handel's dad was forced to obey.

You just heard the overture to O Tone by Georg Friedrich Handel with L'Orchestre Baroque de Montréal and Joël Tifot. 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That's Tempo at cbc.ca. I'm Julie Nasralla. Your news is next.

0: From CBC News, The World This Hour, I'm Mike Wise. Donald Trump is confirming he called the head of FIFA to complain about a red card foul on an American striker. The U.S. president says the call was unfair and that the ref was, quote, horrible, but says he didn't tell FIFA what to do. Yesterday, it reversed the suspension for U.S. star Phelan Balogun, a decision that has rocked the tournament. Katie Nicholson has more.
1: So this is a huge shock across the soccer world. U.S. player Phelan Balogun's red card, his that one-game suspension, just put on ice by FIFA ahead of today's big U.S.-Belgium match. The U.S. president called FIFA president Gianni Infantino about that call. Yesterday, FIFA, in an extraordinary decision, tossed the red card, the one-game suspension, out. Trump posted on social media an acknowledgement of that decision, saying thank you to FIFA for doing what was right and reversing a great injustice. The Royal Belgian Football Association says that it learned of this decision through media reports, not from FIFA, and then it asked FIFA for a copy of the decision, and it hasn't received any explanation from FIFA. So essentially what they're saying is now they have no alternative but to challenge Balogun's eligibility to play tonight. Katie Nicholson, CBC News, Washington.
0: Canada is close to announcing the winning contractor for a $100 billion plan to build 12 new submarines. Prime Minister Carney will make this spending commitment this afternoon before flying to a NATO summit in Ankara. The Globe and Mail is reporting the contract is going to Germany. Rafi Bujikanian has the latest.
2: We have not confirmed the Globe's reporting ourselves, but yes, the newspaper is saying Germany is the country Canada is going with to build its 12 new submarines. Germany's teaming up with Norway for their bid. Both of them are NATO allies. A key part of their pitch is these subs would be good for compatibility with the rest of the alliance. Now, they've been talking up building a heavy torpedo plant and hypersonic missile testing, and that would all mean redeveloping the port of Churchill in Manitoba. Their bid forecasts an $86 billion impact on Canada's GDP, and they say they can deliver their first four subs by 2036. After years of Canada being a laggard, the Prime Minister will want to show off how it's reached the NATO goal of spending 2% of GDP on defense. Mark Carney's also insisting the country is well on its way to the new NATO goal of 5% by 2035. Rafi Bujikanian, CBC News, Ottawa.
0: And on the eve of this week's NATO summit, Ukraine is asking for more help after another night of Russian missile and drone attacks. These latest attacks killed 21 people and damaged apartment buildings. Russia's military confirms it used long-range weapons to carry out attacks on military and industrial targets and energy sites in the Kyiv region. Ukraine President Volodymyr Zelensky and Russian President Vladimir Putin held separate phone calls with U.S. President Donald Trump this weekend, aimed at finding an end to the fighting. China has carried out a rare long-range ballistic missile test. It was launched from a submarine in the South Pacific. The move is drawing protest from countries in that region, but Beijing is deflecting that criticism. A spokesperson for the foreign ministry calls the test launch a routine exercise. She says it was not aimed at any country. Previously, China had only carried about two missile tests since 1980. Rogers Communications will soon be the sole owners of Maple Leaf Sports and Entertainment. The company is buying the remaining 25% stake it did not already own from Kilmer Sports. The deal is worth $4.35 billion, and it will give the company full control of all major Toronto sports franchises, the Leafs, the Raptors, the Argos, and the Toronto FC. Rogers already had full ownership of the Toronto Blue Jays. That is your World This Hour for CBC News.

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4: Hi there. Good morning. Welcome to Tempo. If you're just joining CBC Music, I'm Julie Nasralla. Come on in. Coming up on Tempo, yet another story that proves that in showbiz, there really are no small parts or small gigs, for that matter. But first, to begin with an orchestral overture by Johannes Brahms, who said, "A symphony is no joke."

If it sounds tragic and feels tragic, then it must be Johannes Brahms' Tragic Overture, here with the Deutsche Kammerphilharmonie Bremen, led by Paavo Järvi. You're listening to Tempo, and this is CBC Music. It's true what they say, you know. There are no small parts, and there are no small gigs. When Enrique Granados took a job playing piano in bars to support his family after his dad died, he had to perform what he felt was soul-crushing music for hours on end. That is, until Eduardo came along. Eduardo Conde was a rich businessman who happened to walk into the bar where Granados was playing and become

Because the kid was obviously a genius, Condé hired Granados to give his children music lessons and made him the highest paid piano teacher in the city overnight. And when Granados wanted to go to Paris, which is where every artist worth their stuff could be found, Eduardo Condé paid for the entire trip. So it's kind of hard to diss that bar gig when, in the end, it offered him so many riches. Here is Enrique Granados, Valses Poéticos, with Charles Richard Amelin.

This piece, the sweetness of this music. You just heard Enrique Granados, Valses Poéticos, with pianist Charles Richard Amla. You're listening to Tempo this morning on CBC Music, and I'm Julie Nasralla. Your next artist was determined to become a civil engineer until he took a left turn at Albuquerque and became the father of Nigerian art music instead. When Fela Sawande went to university in London, becoming a musician was the last thing on his mind. But when he needed a bit of extra money, he took a job as a theater organist for the BBC during the day and played in jazz clubs at night. And thus was Fela Sawande's path altered forever. So he completed a music degree instead, and because he was able to merge traditional West African styles with classical music, he became known as the father of Nigerian art music. And when he moved to America for a teaching position, Fela Sawande also achieved the incredible task of changing the course of music education by establishing the very first Black Studies and Pan-African Studies programs in universities across the U.S. Here is Fela Sawande's African Suite with the CBC Radio Orchestra, led by Mario Bernardi.

A beautiful, bright, sunshiny world he creates. Music by Fela Sawande, his African Suite with the CBC Radio Orchestra, led by Mario Bernardi. I'm Julie Nasralla, and you're listening to Tempo here on CBC Music. You've got more classical music still to come right after your next news break.

0: From CBC News, The World This Hour, I'm Mike Wise. U.S. President Donald Trump is confirming he called the head of FIFA to complain about the red card given to U.S. striker Folarin Balogun in a game last week.
1: He didn't do anything wrong, and he's our best player, or one of our best players. A very vital player. And he gave him a red card. I didn't know what that meant. I didn't think it meant much. Then I started hearing that that means he can't play in the next game, at least in the next game. Yes, I asked for a review by FIFA.
0: Yesterday, FIFA reversed that suspension. Balogun is now cleared to play for the U.S. in tonight's match against Belgium. Now, FIFA's reversal is being met with criticism throughout the soccer world. Steve Futterman has more from Seattle.
2: The decision that has rocked the World Cup and added a political layer to the competition. One phone call may have changed everything. The person making the call, Donald Trump. Belgium officials yesterday said they were astounded. The move, they said, violates FIFA's own regulations. Reaction from some soccer pundits was a bit more explosive.
3: It is quite simply the most shameful decision in the history of the World Cup.
2: Martin Lipton is a veteran sports reporter who now works for the London tabloid The Sun.
3: Defies everything the game is about.
2: When the red card was initially issued last week, there were loud protests. Flo Balogun did step on the ankle of an opposition player, but most observers felt the red card was an overreaction. Donald Trump on social media yesterday thanked FIFA for reversing what he called a great injustice. Steve Futterman, CBC News, at the World Cup in Seattle.
0: A German company is the winner of Canada's biggest military procurement in modern history. CBC News has confirmed that Germany's TKMS will build 12 new submarines for Canada. Prime Minister Mark Carney is in Halifax today to announce the contract worth up to $100 billion. Carney will then head to Turkey for the NATO summit. The procurement is an effort to meet NATO's targets of spending 5% of GDP on defense by 2035. Now, at the summit, Ukraine's President Volodymyr Zelensky is expected to urge NATO to commit to boosting his country's air defenses. It comes after overnight Russian strikes killed at least 21 people in Kyiv. Anna Cunningham reports.
4: The hum of an incoming Russian drone targeting Kyiv. This was another night of heavy attacks on the Ukrainian capital. In several locations across Kyiv, rescue services bring out the injured on stretchers. Kyiv's mayor Vitaly Klitschko says, we hope that nobody is under the rubble. Ukraine's President Volodymyr Zelensky has urged the US and EU nations to come out at the NATO summit in Ankara with strong decisions in support of Ukraine's air defenses. Zelensky has repeatedly said his country is short of interceptors for its Patriot defense system, the only effective weapon to shoot down ballistic projectiles. He says the United States and Europe have enough strength to stop this terror. Anna Cunningham, CBC News, London.
0: In British Columbia, fire officials have expanded evacuation orders for communities in the Fraser Valley because of a rapidly expanding wildfire. This weekend, the Brunswick Creek Fire grew from 100 hectares to about 1,200 hectares. Residents of the Boothroyd Indian Band, as well as the community of North Bend, have been told to leave their homes. Sam Bellion is a BC Wildfire Information Officer.
5: The Fraser Canyon is known for strong winds. After strong downslope winds gusting 40 to 50 kilometers an hour in the afternoon yesterday on July 4th, we did see that big increase in fire behavior, and that increase poses a risk.
0: The community of Boston Bear is on evacuation alert. Ground crews are being aided by helicopters and worked with night vision equipment to continue fighting the fires overnight. And that is your World This Hour. Remember, you can listen to us wherever you get your podcasts. We update every hour, 7 days a week. For CBC News, I'm Mike Wise.
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8: You have to sacrifice a lot of things, like to leave your dream far from the people that you love.
6: Where risk is part of the routine.

First, to begin with a cello concerto by Henri Vieuxtemps, who used to tell his students, don't play runs for the sake of runs. Sing, sing.

Brilliant. You just heard cellist Alban Gerhardt with Henri Vieuxtemps' Cello Concerto No. 2 with the Royal Flemish Philharmonic, led by Giuseppe Caballé Domenic. You're listening to Tempo. I'm Julie Nasralla, and this is CBC Music. Now you're about to hear a musical sound you've most likely heard before, and if you haven't heard it before, it still won't sound revolutionary or new to your 21st century ears. When Robert Schumann came to write a piece for string quartet and piano, it was revolutionary because he was the first person to ever smash those two musical forces together. And because of that, Schumann altered the musical landscape. So at that time, string quartets were considered to be the most prestigious ensemble. Meanwhile, back at the keyboard factory, pianos were now being built to produce a sound that was much more powerful. So putting a piano together with a string quartet was kind of a double whammy, offering 19th century ears more drama, more color, more intensity, just more everything. So here to take up the rest of your hour is Robert Schumann's Piano Quintet, starring pianist Alicia de la Rocha with the Tokyo String Quartet. Because, as you very well know, there's always a first for everything, even piano quintets.

0: What an all-star, five-star recording. You just heard pianist Alicia de la Rocha together with the Tokyo String Quartet with Robert Schumann's Piano Quintet. And that is the performance that rounds out your time with Tempo today here on CBC Music. I'm Julie Nasrallah. Thank you so much for being here and sharing all of these pieces together. You've got three more hours of classical music coming up with About Time and guest host Philip Chu. That's next.
1: From CBC News, The World This Hour, I'm Albert Delatala. A German company is the winner of Canada's biggest military procurement in modern history. CBC News has confirmed that Germany's TKMS will build 12 new submarines for Canada. Prime Minister Mark Carney is in Halifax today to announce the contract worth up to $100 billion. Carney will then head to Turkey for the NATO summit tomorrow. The procurement is part of an effort to meet targets of spending

0: 5% of GDP on defense by 2035. And the head of NATO says allies aren't far off.
1: We see that European allies and Canada are already investing around 4% of their GDP in defense and security.
0: Still, Mark Rutte is demanding allies present to present concrete plans of how they'll reach the 5% target. The meeting comes at a time where the U.S. has scaled back its support to the military alliance. More air defenses for Ukraine is also expected to dominate the agenda.
1: Russia continues drone and missile attacks on Ukrainian cities with another horrific attack just last night. Allies and NATO partners must continue to ensure Ukraine gets what it needs.
0: The large-scale attack killed at least 22 people in and around Kyiv. Ukraine's president is urging allies to take, quote, strong decisions. The premiers of Alberta and Ontario have unveiled the route for their proposed oil pipeline. It would transport oil from Hardisty, Alberta, and travel near Regina and Winnipeg before reaching Sarnia, Ontario. There is no estimated price tag or timeline. It's also unclear who would pay for it. Last fall, the Ontario government began conducting a feasibility study on the pipeline. Premier Doug Ford says it is aimed at bolstering energy security and economic growth.
2: The Northern Shield Energy Corridor would move on estimated 500,000 barrels of oil per day, with the ability to expand to 800,000 barrels per day, bringing new capacity to Ontario refineries.
0: Manitoba has so far refused to join the initiative. Premier Rob Canoe says the province has failed to consult early on with Indigenous communities. Wildfires in the Northwest Territories show little sign of letting up. Officials confirm one home has burned down in Fort Simpson. Firefighters are still battling an out-of-control wildfire there. It forced more than 1,300 residents from their homes more than a week ago. Rogers Communications has signed a roughly $4 billion deal to become the sole owner of Maple Leaf Sports and Entertainment. MLSE owns the Toronto Maple Leafs and Toronto Raptors, among other franchises. By signing the agreement, Rogers has bought out the last 25% ownership stake from Kilmer Sports. The deal would add to Rogers' existing sports holdings, including the Rogers Centre and Sportsnet. The agreement still is subject to league approvals. Rogers says it expects the deal to close by the end of 2026. And that is... Okay. Donald Trump is... Donald Trump is confirming he called the head of FIFA to complain about a red card foul on an American striker. The U.S. president accused the ref of making an unfair call, but says he didn't tell FIFA what to do. Yesterday, the association reversed the one-game suspension for U.S. star Fulgarin Balogun. As Katie Nicholson reports, the decision has rocked the tournament. And that is The World This Hour. For CBC News, I'm Albert Delatala.

0: In the late 90s, a groundbreaking all-female music festival emerged, led by Canadian artist Sarah McLachlan.
1: Promoter said, you can't put two women on the same bill. People won't come. And it put a huge fire under my butt to prove them wrong.
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0: Catch the documentary that chronicles a pivotal moment in music culture. 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

And good afternoon. I'm Phil Chu in for Tom Allen, and I'm thrilled to be your guest host today here on About Time. In fact, Tom left a note for me here. Hold on a second. Dear Phil,

incredibly unserious music from Ermanno Wolf Ferrari, and that was the overture to Il Segreto di Susanna. We heard the BBC Philharmonic, led by Gian Andrea Nozeda. If you think opera story arcs are all magical beings and epic love stories filled with betrayal and murder, then you should definitely check out Il Segreto di Susanna, Susanna's secret. She's got a devastating one, and she'll do anything to prevent her husband from finding out that she's taken up smoking. Dramatic gasp. I'm Phil Chu, in for Tom Allen, here on About Time. Thanks for being here. It's a strange thing to dedicate a piece of music to someone you've never met. Francis Poulenc did exactly that with this improvisation. It's a musical tribute to the French chanson icon Edith Piaf. Even though they moved in overlapping circles in Paris, there's no record of them ever having crossed paths. And nevertheless, there is hardly a soul in France who didn't know the little sparrow of the cabarets. From Francis Poulenc, this is the improvisation number 15, Hommage à Edith Piaf.

an hommage à Edith Piaf. That was Francis Poulenc's Improvisation pour Piano, number 15, from pianist Julien Leblanc. Did you know frogs do more than just ribbit and croak? There are thousands of species, each with their own arsenal of sounds, from barking to whistling and popping. And surprise, they're mostly using it to attract mates. And maybe that's what Telemann was thinking when he wrote this violin concerto, nicknamed The Frogs, in which the violins are going to imitate the sound of a croaking frog all the way long.

from George Philip Telemann. That was his violin concerto in A major, The Frogs. We heard Isabel Faust with the Akademie für Alte Musik Berlin. I'm Phil Chu, in for Tom Allen. Thank you for being here. We'll head from the frog pond over to the stables. Racing Horses by Huang Haihuai is the warhorse of the Er Hu repertoire. It's the two-string Chinese fiddle. The piece was written in 1964 for a competition in Shanghai, and it's based on Mongolian folk music. In the Er Hu world, it's the showpiece to end all show pieces. We'll listen to a version from the Cheng Square duo for cello and piano that turns the solo showcase into a thundering herd of horses.

could have guessed it. That was Racing Horses by Huang Haihuai. You heard the Cheng Squared duo. Are you familiar with kintsugi? It's the Japanese art of repairing broken pottery by mending it with lacquer mixed with powdered gold or silver. The philosophy is that breakage and repair are essential parts of an object's history rather than something to hide. The use of these precious metals makes it clear that crisis and cure are both visible. Kamiko's Pearl is a ballet that tells the story of the Japanese-Canadian internment through the eyes of a single family spanning four generations. Through music and movement, this dark chapter of Canada's history is pieced back together into a story of perseverance. Here is the final movement from that ballet, Communing with the Ancestors, from composer Kevin Lau.

Juno Award-winning music from the ballet Kimiko's Pearl. That was the final movement, Communing with the Ancestors, written by Kevin Lau. You heard Mariko Anraku, Conrad Chow, Ron Korb, and Rachel Mercer. I'm Phil Chu, in for Tom Allen. Thanks for joining me here on About Time. Do you have a favorite place where you do your best thinking? Maybe a nearby park or a garden out back, the bathroom. Sometimes, you know, it just takes the right locale to get those juices flowing. For Edward Elgar, it was a cottage in rural Sussex that Lady Elgar had found for him as an escape from London and the war. He chopped wood, went fishing, went for walks in the rain, and somewhere between all of that, he wrote his greatest chamber works, including this violin sonata. Here is the first movement with violinist Sheila Jaffe and pianist Hugh Watkins.

the beautiful first movement from Edward Elgar's Violin Sonata. We heard violinist Sheila Jaffe and pianist Hugh Watkins. I asked Sheila for her sources of inspiration, places to think, and apparently, just like Elgar, she does some of her best thinking in a forest or near a big body of water. And if she can't access any, she says, then a shower will do. Thanks for being here on About Time. I'm Phil Chu in for Tom Allen. To end our first hour, we'll listen to a piece from Tchaikovsky, inspired by a winter escape to Rome. He happened to get there just as the pre-Lenten festival, Carnaval, was in full swing, which was helpful since he was there to try and forget about a disastrous marriage that had just imploded. The streets were filled with colorful masks and Italian street songs. He must have really gotten into the spirit of things because soon he was putting those tunes down on paper. When you hear the trumpet call, we can picture him standing at his hotel balcony watching the Italian cavalry coming down the streets of Rome.

inspired by a very real Roman holiday. That was Tchaikovsky's Capriccio Italian. We heard the Royal Philharmonic Orchestra led by Daniele Gatti. I'm Phil Chu, in for Tom Allen here on About Time. Your news is next, but please stay with me. In our second hour, we have a beautiful Strauss song that might just have you crying in the first few moments, and an incredible concerto written for a pianist who lost his right arm in the First World War. About Time continues right after your news.

0: From CBC News, The World This Hour, I'm Albert Delatala. U.S. President Trump confirms he called FIFA's president to ask for a review of a red card given to a U.S. striker. Florin Balogun was red carded in last week's match against Bosnia and Herzegovina, which is an automatic one-game suspension. On Sunday, FIFA reversed his ban. The move sparked widespread outcry from European soccer body UEFA, which called the move unprecedented and unjustifiable. Today, Trump says he doesn't think the incident was a foul.
1: But all I did, I asked for a review because I didn't think it was a foul. And, you know, again, I'm good at this stuff. I didn't think it was a foul. I thought it was two great athletes that crashed into each other and got entangled.
0: Belgium objected to FIFA's decision to allow Balogun to play, but FIFA's appeal committee dismissed the challenge, saying the country's football association has no standing to appeal the decision. The

0: U.S. plays Belgium tonight at 8 p.m. Eastern. On the eve of this week's NATO summit, Ukraine is asking for more help after another night of Russian missile and drone attacks. The attack killed at least 22 people and damaged apartment buildings. Russia's military confirms it used long-range weapons to attack military and industrial targets and energy sites in the Kyiv region. Ukraine is heavily reliant on U.S. Patriot systems to intercept ballistic missiles. Ukrainian President Volodymyr Zelensky is urging NATO allies to provide further supports for his country's air defenses. Rogers Communications has signed a more than $4 billion deal to become sole owner of Maple Leaf Sports and Entertainment. Angie Seth has the details.
1: Rogers is now one of the biggest sports empires in the world after its multi-billion dollar acquisition from Kilmer Sports. The final 25% stake includes the Toronto Maple Leafs and the Toronto Raptors. As a sole owner, Rogers can now merge Maple Leaf Sports and Entertainment with its other assets, including the Toronto Blue Jays, their home stadium, Rogers Centre, and Sportsnet. Rogers also has strategic partnerships with several professional sports leagues, as well as Live Nation. Kerry Kaplan, president of Cosmos Sports and Entertainment, a sports marketing firm in Toronto.
2: So there's always healthy skepticism when you have one big corporation, and I think some people will be concerned that it's a monopoly. But that's how successful sports has done that in a lot of other cities.
1: Rogers acquired Bell's roughly 37% of MLSC last year in another multi-billion dollar deal. The agreement is still subject to league approvals. Rogers says it expects to close the deal by the end of the year. Angie Seth, CBC News, Toronto.
0: Cleanup is underway in a Montreal suburb after a CN train derailed yesterday. Dozens of train cars went off the tracks in a residential part of town. There were no injuries or fatalities. Sarah Levitt has more.
3: Watching from his backyard in Repentigny, Yvon Maes takes stock of the damage to his fence. He says seeing it is awful. Train tracks run mere meters from his yard, and Sunday afternoon, 45 rail cars derailed in the area, one of them smashing into Maes's fence. The cars piled up, some pushed sideways. Three cars previously held diesel for transport.
4: On a eu peur parce que s'il avait été plein, ça aurait été le lac Mégantic 2.
3: Diane Sauvé says residents were worried, reminding them of the rail disaster in Lac Mégantic in 2013, which killed 47 people. Some residents were evacuated from their homes briefly, with power also cut to the area. Nobody was injured or killed. The Transportation Safety Board of Canada has sent investigators to look into the incident. Sarah Levitt, CBC News, Montreal.
0: Canadian astronaut Jeremy Hansen is leaving the Canadian Space Agency. He's also leaving behind a legacy as the first Canadian to ever take part in a lunar mission. Hansen was part of the Artemis II crew that completed a historic 10-day mission around the far side of the moon. He says he will pursue new opportunities beginning in September. And that is your World This Hour. For CBC News, I'm Albert Della Talla.

featured games on CBC Television. 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

Welcome back to About Time. I'm Phil Chu, doing my best impression of Tom Allen. Despite having written more than 500 concerti for different instruments and ensembles, Vivaldi only chose one to feature the trumpet. There's actually a very good explanation for this, but for now, just listen when the trumpets play, and also, strangely, why they sit out for a while. This is Vivaldi's Concerto for Two Trumpets.

That was Les Violons du Roi, led by Mathieu Lussier, performing Vivaldi's Concerto for Two Trumpets. And even though it was a trumpet concerto, did you notice how sometimes they just kind of ducked out for a while the orchestra took over? Well, in Vivaldi's time, the natural trumpet could only play a certain number of notes, which was fine if you stayed in one key. But if you modulated, you just had to kind of sit on the sidelines until coach called you back in. They're not just catching their breath. They're more or less waiting until they can play so that everything will sound harmonious again. It feels like having a birthday cake brought out for you, and then someone else blows out the candles before you get to it. I'm Phil Chu in for Tom Allen. Thank you for being here. Canadian composer Jean Coulthard was following in the footsteps of Bach, Chopin, and Rachmaninoff when she composed her set of 13 preludes for piano. These are short pieces of music. They aim to say a lot in very little time. She described writing them as a high-wire act. In other words, every note in its place, not a single false step. Thankfully, we're in the hands of pianist David Potvin, who has all the self-confidence of a seasoned trapeze artist.

pianist David Potvin performing selections of Preludes by Jean Coulthard. I remember very clearly watching the Pixar film Up for the first time. You know, the Boy Scout, the dog, the curmudgeonly old guy, and of course that opening montage that had everyone crying in the theaters within the first few minutes. Oh, me? No, you. You were crying. I just had something in my eye. It reminds me of the song, Morgen, Tomorrow, by Richard Strauss. He wrote it as a wedding present for his wife. She was a very accomplished singer, but more importantly, she was the absolute love of his life. Here it is sung by the Norwegian soprano, Lisa Davidsen.

Jeez, that's beautiful. That was Morgan, Tomorrow by Richard Strauss. We heard soprano Lisa Davidson and Esa-Pekka Salonen leading the London Philharmonic Orchestra. It was a song, a set of a four, in fact, that he had written for his wife and gave her on their wedding day. I'm Phil Chu, in for Tom Allen, here on About Time. Thank you for being here. When Brahms sent his second string quintet to his publisher, he had slipped in a note that read, "With this score, you can bid farewell to my music because it is high time to stop." He also told his friends that he had achieved enough and had a carefree old age ahead of him that he wanted to enjoy in peace. And then he went on to write like two song cycles, a clarinet quintet, two more sonatas, and three collections of piano pieces. Here is the first movement of what was supposed to be that final work forever. No ifs, ands, or buts. That string quintet number 2 in G major.

the Takash Quartet and violist Lawrence Power performing Brahms' second quintet, number 2 in G major. We heard its first movement. This is About Time on CBC Music. I'm Phil Chu in for Tom Allen. The Austrian pianist Paul Wittgenstein didn't give up on his career even after losing his right arm in the First World War. He knew that if he was going to be a concert pianist, though, he would need some repertoire that maybe only he could play. With his considerable family fortune, he went about commissioning some of the top composers to write specifically for him. Composers like Sergei Prokofiev, Benjamin Britten, and Maurice Ravel agreed to write music for him. Though, when he received the score from Prokofiev, he replied, "Thanks so much, but I don't understand a single note of it, and I'm not going to play it." And he didn't. He never premiered the work. Someone else did. Or in the case of our next piece from Ravel, which features a long, brilliant solo piano cadenza, the pianist replied, "If I wanted to play without the orchestra, I wouldn't have commissioned a concerto." The bickering continued for a little while, but he eventually came to champion Ravel's piano concerto for left hand. Here it is, featuring pianist Andreas Hayflieger and Susanna Malki leading the Helsinki Philharmonic Orchestra.

0: At 1:40 p.m. Central Daylight Time Monday, Environment Canada has issued a marine tornado warning for Lake of the Woods, Manitoba. Extra care and attention should be exercised in the following marine areas. Lake of the Woods. Environment Canada meteorologists are tracking a severe thunderstorm that is possibly producing a tornado. Damaging winds, large hail and locally intense rainfall are also possible. Tornadoes are often wrapped in rain and may not be visible. Take cover immediately if threatening weather approaches.
1: À 13h40 heure avancée du centre le lundi, Environnement Canada a émis une alerte de tornade maritime pour le lac des Bois ou le Manitoba. Une attention et des précautions additionnelles devraient être exercées près des régions marines suivantes, le lac des

a piece so hard that I'd rather play it with two hands. That was Ravel's Piano Concerto for Left Hand. We heard pianist Andreas Hayflieger and Susanna Malki leading the Helsinki Philharmonic Orchestra. Now, associate producer Isaac Page tells me that might be his preferred concerto of the two. I'm ready to fight him over it. Time for your news. In our third and final hour, we'll have some Brazilian samba from the 1800s, a tango that's been arranged by absolutely everyone, and a massive symphony that never got finished. About Time continues right after.

0: From CBC News, The World This Hour, I'm Albert Della Talla. CBC News has learned that a German company is expected to build Canada's new fleet of submarines. The Prime Minister is set to make that announcement later today in Halifax. Olivia Stefanovic has the latest.
1: This is one of the biggest single defense projects in all of NATO.
2: Defense expert David Perry says there's a reason the Prime Minister is awarding the lucrative submarine contract to a German-Norwegian bid instead of a South Korean one.
1: PM certainly spent a lot of time talking about enhancing links with Europe.
2: The Royal Canadian Navy is looking for a dozen new subs. The competition came down to German shipbuilder TKMS and South Korea's Hanwha Ocean. Rob Hubert is the director for the Center of Military Security and Strategic Studies at the University of Calgary.
3: The German sub is probably slightly better in terms of meeting the Russian threat.
2: The deal, set to be worth tens of billions of dollars, marks the first time the Royal Canadian Navy will get brand new subs since the 1960s during the Cold War. Olivia Stefanovic, CBC News, Ottawa.
0: The procurement is part of an effort to meet targets of spending 5% of GDP on defense by 2035. And the head of NATO says allies aren't far off.
4: We see that European allies and Canada are already investing around 4% of their GDP in defense and security.
0: Still, Mark Rutte is demanding allies present concrete plans of how they'll reach that 5% target. He spoke ahead of tomorrow's summit of NATO.

0: leaders in Turkey. The meeting comes at a time where the U.S. has scaled back its support to the military alliance. More air defenses for Ukraine is also expected to dominate the agenda.
1: Russia continues drone and missile attacks on Ukrainian cities with another horrific attack just last night. Allies and NATO partners must continue to ensure Ukraine gets what it needs.
0: The large-scale attack killed at least 22 people in and around Kyiv. Ukraine's president is urging allies to take, quote, strong decisions. Ontario and Alberta are proposing a new route for a new pipeline they say would ship Alberta oil to Ontario refineries. Premiers Doug Ford and Daniel Smith offered details on the 3,300-kilometer route. What's not clear is the cost or the timeline. Rukhsar Ali has more.
2: Pipelines have gone from impossible to a national imperative.
3: Alberta Premier Daniel Smith making the case for the Northern Shield Energy Corridor, a pipeline from central Alberta to southern Ontario refineries. This fresh off an Alberta West Coast pipeline announced last week.
2: And we're launching the greatest expansion of oil and gas infrastructure and production in decades.
3: At this stage, the project doesn't have a private partner. Ontario Premier Doug Ford says he's not opposed to taxpayers footing the bill.
4: We're going to do that feasibility study and then we'll be able to go from there. But I think it's a great investment.
3: What that price tag will look like remains unclear. Manitoba's premier has previously said he wants Indigenous communities consulted from the start, and the province hasn't signed on. Ford says he's in talks with the Federal Major Projects Office, but there isn't a timeline yet. Rukhsar Ali, CBC News, Calgary.
0: Wildfires in Northwest Territory show little sign of letting up. Officials confirm one home has burned down in Fort Simpson. Firefighters are still battling an out-of-control wildfire there. It forced more than 1,300 residents from their homes more than a week ago. Donald Trump is confirming he called the head of FIFA to complain about a red card foul on an American striker.
5: I understand sports really well, really well. And that wasn't a foul.
0: The U.S. president accused the ref of making an unfair call, but says he didn't tell FIFA what to do. Yesterday, the association postponed the automatic one-game suspension for U.S. star Fularen Balogun. FIFA's decision frees Balogun to play in tonight's match against Belgium. European soccer body UEFA calls the move unprecedented and unjustifiable. Belgium's appeal against the decision has been dismissed. And that is your World This Hour. For CBC News, I'm Albert Della Talla.
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And this is About Time. Thank you for being here. My name is Phil Chu. I'm in for Tom Allen. It's been said about our next work that had anyone else written it, it would be considered that composer's masterwork. They would be remembered forever for it. As it is, it's the least known and appreciated of Beethoven's nine symphonies, kind of like the quiet child in the family of nine siblings. It has that unfortunate fate of being sandwiched between his noisier brothers, like the Eroica Symphony on one side and the Almighty Fifth on the other. It was purposely written to be lighter, though light for Beethoven still means lots of zip. Here's the third movement of Beethoven's Symphony No. 4.

Luckily, violinists Gwen Hobig and Carl Stobe spent the better part of three decades performing next to each other as concertmaster and associate concertmaster of the Winnipeg Symphony Orchestra. Together, they pull off some real magic, often sounding more like an entire violin section all on their own.

with lots of pep, but often overshadowed by its more boisterous siblings. That was the third movement of Beethoven's Fourth Symphony. We heard the Tafelmusik Baroque Orchestra, led by Bruno Weil. Since one is sometimes just not enough, we're going to listen to some music now for two violins from Baroque composer Jean-Marie Leclerc. These sonatas might not be super showy, but they require stylistic symbiosis and sonic synergy, thank you, to really pull the

musical Siamese twins. We heard violinists Gwen Hobig and Carl Stobe performing a sonata for two violins by Jean-Marie Leclerc. I'm Phil Chu, in for Tom Allen, here on About Time. Thank you so much for being here with me. If you're sitting at a desk somewhere right now, this might be a good time for me to remind you to do some stretches. Better yet, why don't you stand up for a second, shake out those legs? Better yet, why don't you get those hips a-shaking and join me with a little samba? Well, technically, this is a mashishi, but my feet don't know left from right, so who's counting? Here's clarinetist James Campbell and his son, guitarist Graham Campbell, with some music from 19th century Brazil. This is Cortajaca by Chiquinha Gonzaga.

0: At 2:23 p.m. Central Daylight Time Monday, Environment Canada has issued a tornado warning for southeastern Manitoba. Extra care and attention should be exercised in and around the following localities: Sprague and Northwest Angle Forest. Environment Canada meteorologists are tracking a severe thunderstorm that is possibly producing a tornado. Damaging winds, large hail and locally intense rainfall are also possible. Take cover immediately if threatening weather approaches. Please consult local media for more information.
1: À 14h23 heure avancée du centre le lundi, Environnement Canada a émis une alerte de tornade pour le sud-est du Manitoba. 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
2: I'm Phil Chu in for Tom Allen here on About Time. Thank you for being here. Heavily steeped. That's how I like my pu'er tea in the morning, strong enough to stand a spoon in it. It's also how I'd describe the density of Catholic imagery in our next work, Messiaen's Quartet for the End of Time. Just to give you an example, the second movement is called Vocalise for the angel who announces the end of time. It hits you with this vision of an angel who's descending and whose foot touches the sea and the other foot touches the earth. And this moment is so cataclysmic that it breaks time itself. So here are the first two movements of Messiaen's Quartet for the End of Time.

That was Olivier Messiaen's Quartet for the End of Time. We heard its first two movements performed by Louise Bassett, Cameron Crossman, Dominique Desautels, and Mark Lee. Our last work for today takes us from an angel announcing the end of time to something somehow even more monumental than that. Anton Bruckner spent the final years of his life working on his Ninth Symphony and died before he could finish it. The piece that remains begins with the first movement that is so vast and complete, it feels a lot more than just an opening movement. And we'll only listen to that first movement. But again, just it alone is longer than most complete symphonies. As a deeply religious man, Bruckner dedicated the symphony not to a patron or a friend, but, in his own words, to the dear God. And you will feel that devotion in the scale of this music he's written. There are incredibly long, patient lines, colors, and shapes that seem to stretch beyond ordinary time. This is Anton Bruckner's Symphony No. 9, its first movement, performed by the Bavarian Radio Symphony Orchestra, led by Herbert Blomstedt.

That was a first movement big enough to rival most symphonies. That came from Anton Bruckner's Symphony No. 9. We heard the Bavarian Radio Symphony Orchestra led by Herbert Blomstedt. And that's our show for today. Thank you so much for spending this afternoon with me here on About Time on CBC Music. A big thanks to Tom Allen for letting me guest host. Your news is next, and after that, Drive. Have a wonderful day.

0: From CBC News, The World This Hour, I'm Albert Della Talla. A German company is the winner of Canada's biggest military procurement in modern history. CBC News has confirmed that Germany's TKMS will build 12 new submarines for Canada. Prime Minister Mark Carney is in Halifax today to announce the contract worth up to $100 billion. Carney will then head to Turkey for the NATO summit tomorrow. The procurement is part of an effort to meet targets of spending 5% of GDP on defense by 2035. The premiers of Alberta and Ontario have unveiled the route for the proposed oil pipeline. It would transport oil from Hardisty, Alberta, and travel near Regina and Winnipeg before reaching Sarnia, Ontario. There is no estimated price tag or timeline. It's also unclear who would pay for it. Last fall, the Ontario government began conducting a feasibility study on the pipeline. Premier Doug Ford says it is aimed at bolstering energy security and economic growth.
1: The Northern Shield Energy Corridor would move on estimated 500,000 barrels of oil per day, with the ability to expand to 800,000 barrels per day, bringing new capacity to Ontario refineries.
0: Manitoba has so far refused to join the initiative. Premier Wab Kanoo says the province has failed to consult early on Indigenous communities. The first Canadian astronaut to orbit the moon is taking another big step. Astronaut Jeremy Hansen says he's retiring from the Canadian Space Agency. Colin Butler has the story.
2: We hear you loud and clear.
3: A hello from space where almost no Canadian voice has ever come from. Jeremy Hansen became the first Canadian to fly around the moon this spring, circling it aboard Artemis II. Today, after more than three decades in uniform, the astronaut and Royal Canadian Air Force Colonel is retiring from the Canadian Space Agency. On Canada Day, Hansen told CBC's The National what the mission meant, not just for him, but the country.
2: We are an extraordinary group of people when we come together and we do big things.

0: Prime Minister Mark Carney called Hansen a pioneer who inspired Canadians to dream bigger. The Canadian Space Agency says he'll continue advising Canada's space program even after hanging up his flight suit. Colin Butler, CBC News, London, Ontario.
1: Rogers Communications has signed a more than $4 billion deal to become the sole owner of Maple Leaf Sports and Entertainment. Angie Seth has the details.
2: Rogers is now one of the biggest sports empires in the world after its multi-billion dollar acquisition from Kilmer Sports. The final 25% stake includes the Toronto Maple Leafs and the Toronto Raptors. As a sole owner, Rogers can now merge Maple Leaf Sports and Entertainment with its other assets, including the Toronto Blue Jays, their home stadium, Rogers Centre, and Sportsnet. Rogers also has strategic partnerships with several professional sports leagues, as well as Live Nation. Carrie Kaplan, president of Cosmos Sports and Entertainment, a sports marketing firm.
3: Healthy skepticism when you have one big corporation, and I think some people will be concerned that it's a monopoly, but that's how sports, successful sports has done that in a lot of other cities.
2: Rogers acquired Bell's roughly 37% of MLSC last year in another multi-billion dollar deal. The agreement is still subject to league approval. Rogers says it expects to close the deal by the end of the year. Angie Seth, CBC News, Toronto.
1: The city of Brandon in Manitoba has declared a state of emergency. Its riverbanks are expected to spill over days ahead of a forecasted flood peak. The city is adding height to its dikes in some places. Mayor Jeff Fawcett says past experiences have prepared his city for flooding incidents.
4: We have good infrastructure in place. We're just having to do a little bit of topping things up. Now, one of the things that we also know from experience is, like, we can do everything that we can. We're going to control all the things that we can. We can't control the weather.
1: Fawcett says people shouldn't panic, but insists they should stay away from dikes and barricaded areas. The province says it will provide equipment like tube dams and sandbags if needed. And that is your World This Hour. For CBC News, I'm Albert Della Tala.
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11: All right, let's do this. We begin with music from one of the most exciting talents to emerge in recent years. This is Lola Young with One Thing.

That's Lola Young with One Thing. You're listening to CBC Music. How you doing? I'm Rich Turfry. I'm here till 6 o'clock. Let's hang out and play some records for you, tell you some good stories. Coming up in a few minutes, we're going to talk about the big party that Olivia Rodrigo is throwing right now. New music from Adria Kane. Here's Driving Miss Daisy.

Eddie Benjamin and Shawn Mendes joining forces. You just heard Home. You know what? I think I'm starting to understand. I'm starting to think that the real pop music these days is country music, and the stuff we call pop is just a style. If we take pop to mean popular music, well, country might be more popular than anything else. Country's where the money is these days. What got me thinking about this is the fact that country star Zach Bryan recently bought the original manuscript for the classic Beat Generation novel On the Road by Jack Kerouac. Now, I know what you're thinking. That couldn't have been cheap. That's a major part of American history. And you would be right. Take a wild guess at what he paid. Brace yourself for this. $12 million. Turns out Zach is a serious Kerouac fan, and in the past he has said that he plans to open a Kerouac museum in Kerouac's hometown of Lowell, Massachusetts. If you have $12 million in folding money just laying around that you can sink into your hobby, you might be doing all right. I'll play one for you from Kerouac fan Zach Bryan right now. Here's Plastic Cigarette.

The legend, Sarah McLachlan. You just heard the classic Building a Mystery. Now, Olivia Rodrigo has been getting major props for launching her own music festival recently, and it features a lineup of 100% women performers. The lineup is great. She's offering a huge opportunity to a lot of young, up-and-coming talent, but she's also showing respect to some legends. Of course, when you think of an all-women music festival, it brings Lilith Fair to mind right away. Olivia is very keen to that, and so she sent an invite to Sarah McLachlan, who we just heard from, and Sarah accepted. The event takes place on August 29th in Irvine, California. It's called Daisy Chain Fields, by the way. I'm not really doing any traveling to the U.S. these days, but if I were, I'd be going to that event for sure. So let's play one from the founder. This is Olivia Rodrigo with Drop Dead.

Scott Hellman with Hang Ups. Up next, it's R&B singer-songwriter Naomi Sharon, who is from Rotterdam in the Netherlands, but she has a Canadian connection. In 2023, she became the first woman signed to Drake's record label, OVO. I'm going to play a new one for you right now. This is brand spankin' new, dropped just a week ago or so. This is Naomi Sharon with Try.

With a few words for his former record label, that's Vince Staples with Cotton. You're listening to CBC Music. Up next, it's Wet Leg. Have you ever been to their website? It's the grossest thing in the world, and I mean that in the best possible way. I'm going to play one for you from Wet Leg right now. Here's Catch These Fists.

0: Rearview Mirror. Looking Back. Amazing stories about a great song from the good old days. Screamin' Jay Hawkins may be the most interesting figure in the history of popular music. Jay Hawkins was born in Cleveland, Ohio in 1929.
1: My baby was gone!
0: At 18 months old, he was put up for adoption. He said he was, quote, raised real good by a tribe of Blackfoot Indians who taught me the value of a dollar, end quote. He studied classical piano as a child. After several years of training, he quit, telling his teacher, I now have all I need to do what I want. If you stick around, I'm just going to make your life miserable. Using a forged birth certificate, he enlisted in the Army when he was just 13 years old and served a combat role. During his 10 years of service, he also entertained troops and became a middleweight boxing champion.
1: 50 million bulldogs, 20 mountain goats, all gathered around at sundown.
0: After being honorably discharged in 1952, he pursued a career in music. He aspired to be a professional opera singer, but failed to find the right opportunities. However, his talents caught the attention of singer Wynonie Harris, who secured him a regular gig at a blues club in New York City.
2: I sit and sigh and wonder why I love you though.
0: He made his first professional solo recording under the name Jay Hawkins in 1955. The following year, he made the recording that changed his life.
3: I put a spell on you.
0: He had written the song I Put a Spell on You as a tender love ballad. But on the day in the studio when the song was recorded, he and the entire band were highly intoxicated, and what was laid to tape was completely unhinged, guttural, and off the wall. His record company, OK Records, loved it and released it under the name Screamin' Jay Hawkins. Despite being banned from radio for being too weird and sexual sounding, the record sold over a million copies.
3: I put a spell on you.
0: Hawkins later said he resented the Screamin' Jay moniker and boogeyman persona pushed by his record label, but he rode the success of I Put a Spell on You from the mid-50s to his last day in 2000. He was known for his theatrical, macabre performances. He wore capes, gold, leopard skins, and a bone in his nose, and decked out his stage with caskets, skulls, snakes, and toilets.
4: Take the blood out of an alligator!
0: He released 25 albums and more than doubled the amount of singles during his career. The only thing he made more than records was babies. He claimed to have fathered as many as 75 kids.
5: Down in the valley on the foggy hill rocks with a crazy little demon blowing his top. Fire in his eyes and smoke from his head. You gotta be real cool to hear the words he said. He did not.
0: Here's a song that captures the full spirit of the inimitable Screamin' Jay Hawkins from the 1969 album What That Is. This is I'm Lonely on Rearview Mirror.
6: I'm tired!

Holy mackerel. There will never be another quite like Screamin' Jay Hawkins. Just heard I'm Lonely. Now at the absolute opposite end of the spectrum as far as singing voices is concerned, this is Billy Ann with Otis.

0: That's Fozia with Lost My Mind in Paris. Distant Cousins coming up after the news on CBC Music.
1: From CBC News, The World This Hour, I'm Albert Della Talla. Prime Minister Mark Carney has chosen a German company to build the Canadian Navy's new fleet of submarines.
2: This procurement will be the largest in Canadian history, and that by design, this process will have far and away the greatest economic impact of any defense investment right across Canada.
1: The German TKMS won over another bid by South Korea's Hanwha Ocean. As Olivia Stevanovich reports, Carney's pick was strategic.
3: This is one of the biggest single defense projects in all of NATO.
4: Defense expert David Perry says there's a reason the prime minister is awarding the lucrative submarine contract to a German-Norwegian bid instead of a South Korean one.
3: PM certainly spent a lot of time talking about enhancing links with Europe.
4: The Royal Canadian Navy is looking for a dozen new subs. The competition came down to German shipbuilder TKMS and South Korea's Hanwha Ocean. Rob Hubert is the director for the Center of Military Security and Strategic Studies at the University of Calgary.
5: The German sub is probably slightly better in terms of meeting the Russian threat.
4: The deal, set to be worth tens of billions of dollars, marks the first time the Royal Canadian Navy will get brand new subs since the 1960s during the Cold War. Olivia Stvanovich, CBC News, Ottawa.
1: The procurement is part of an effort to meet targets of spending 5% of GDP on defense by 2035. And the head of NATO says allies aren't far off.
6: We see that European allies and Canada are already investing around 4% of their GDP in defense and security.
1: Still, Mark Rutte is demanding allies present concrete plans on how they'll reach the 5% spending target. He spoke ahead of tomorrow's summit of NATO leaders in Turkey. The meeting comes at a time where the U.S. has ramped up pressure on allies to share more of the financial burden. Washington has also scaled back its military supports, announcing last month it would reduce the number of U.S. troops and aircraft. Donald Trump is confirming he called the head of FIFA to complain about a red card foul on an American striker.
7: I understand sports really well, really well. And that wasn't a foul.
1: The U.S. president accused the ref of making an unfair call, but says he didn't tell FIFA what to do. Yesterday, the association postponed the automatic one-game suspension for U.S. star Florin Balogun, FIFA's decision frees Balogun to play in tonight's match against Belgium. Belgium's appeal against

0: against the decision has been dismissed. Ontario and Alberta are proposing the route for a new route for a pipeline they say would ship Alberta oil to Ontario refineries. Premiers Doug Ford and Danielle Smith offered details on the 3,300-kilometer route. What's not clear is the cost or the timeline. Rukshar Ali has more.
1: Pipelines have gone from impossible to a national imperative.
2: Alberta Premier Danielle Smith making the case for the Northern Shield Energy Corridor, a pipeline from central Alberta to southern Ontario refineries. This fresh off an Alberta West Coast pipeline announced last week.
1: And we're launching the greatest expansion of oil and gas infrastructure and production in decades.
2: At this stage, the project doesn't have a private partner. Ontario Premier Doug Ford says he's not opposed to taxpayers footing the bill.
3: We're going to do that feasibility study and then we'll be able to go from there. But I think it's a great investment.
2: What that price tag will look like remains unclear. Manitoba's premier has previously said he wants Indigenous communities consulted from the start, and the province hasn't signed on. Ford says he's in talks with the Federal Major Projects Office, but there isn't a timeline yet. Rukshar Ali, CBC News, Calgary.
0: Canadian astronaut Jeremy Hansen is leaving the Canadian Space Agency. He's also leaving behind a legacy as the first Canadian to ever take part in a lunar mission. Hansen was part of the Artemis II crew that completed a historic 10-day mission around the far side of the moon. This is Your World This Hour. I'm Albert Delatala.
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9: All right, let's do this. Got a good one for you today. We heard from CBC Music listener Richard, who first of all suggests take a quick listen to this one from Camille Lou. It's called Paranormal.

Cafe's, that's Kemi Lou. Stay locked in. I mentioned that we heard from Ricardo. The note reads, it's been a while. It's getting harder and harder to find songs that sound similar these days. However, a few weeks ago, I was listening to the excellent show C'est Formidable, and I came across Paranormal by Kemi Lou. It begins with staccato eighth notes on a keyboard or synth. Then check out It's Gonna Be Okay by Saul Navarro. Same staccato eighth notes on a keyboard or synth, though slightly slower in tempo. A no-brainer for Distant Cousins because the similarity is right there at the beginning, thus easy to compare. So let's do that. Let's check this one out from Saul Navarro right now and see if we agree with my man Rich. This could be a distant cousin of that song by Kemi Lou you just heard. Here's It's Gonna Be Okay.

Distant Cousins on CBC Music. If you know two songs that bear a certain family resemblance, email us drive@cbc.ca.

Yeah, it's Good Kid with Tea Leaves. Now, let's talk about UK band Jungle. They are set to return. There is a new album ready to go. It's going to drop on August 14th. To support it, they have announced a big world tour. The print that I'm seeing here is very small, but I'm thinking that I'm seeing a show in Toronto on September 12th. Right under it, Montreal, September, I think that says 11th. So get your tickets. I'm going to give you a preview right now. This one has some feel-good vibes and some throwback Brazilian vibes as well. Check it out. It's Jungle with The Wave.

one of the all-time greats, Stevie Wonder, For Once in My Life. So are Canadian musicians getting their inspiration from vending machines these days? Earlier this year, we were playing the song Vending Machines by Mariel Buckley. Now comes this new one from Toronto band Valley called Vending Machine.

By the way, the band is touring all over Canada this summer. Be on the lookout for them. They say that this new one is about transactional relationships. Here it is, Vending Machine.

That's Sabrina Carpenter with Coincidence. Now, I will admit I was a little bummed when I shared the news last year that Mustafa left Toronto and moved to Los Angeles. So I just went on his website to see if he's coming home anytime soon to play a show. His itinerary includes some very exotic locations. He'll be heading to Paris, Oslo, Norway, Stockholm, London, Amsterdam. No Canadian dates on the itinerary as of right now. We miss Mustafa. Here he is with I'll Go Anywhere.

It's Toronto Band Field Guide with Somehow I Forgot. Now, here's an interesting tidbit for you. If you've been following the news about the legendary band The Police in recent years, then you probably imagine that the relationships between the members are not good, to put it mildly. They've been suing each other and airing out grievances publicly, but drummer Stuart Copeland surprised everyone recently, saying that despite all the stories, he and Sting get along just fine. He said that the disputes are being handled by lawyers and he doesn't really concern himself with it too much. He said he and Sting check in regularly and they talk about their kids and share Instagram memes and whatnot. He said as long as they're not making music together, everything is fine. Let's play a classic from The Police. Here's Every Little Thing She Does Is Magic.

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McClellan from Whitehorse will tell you that life in the music biz has handed her and her partner Luke Doucette plenty of rewards and good times through the years, but it's given them a few butt kickings as well, and this new song is about those ups and downs. This is Whitehorse with a new one called Pure Poetry.

It's the Revivalists, with a new one called Razor Blades and Runways. And that brings us to Wyatt C. Lewis, who was inspired to write this one during a road trip. There was a moment when everything seemed perfect. Here's In Emerald.

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1: Holy Toledo, is that not the warmest voice in the whole wide world? That's William Prince with The Spark. Katie Tupper is up next. She's been very busy in the first half of 2026, but she makes her triumphant return to her hometown of Saskatoon for a big show tomorrow night. This is Katie Tupper with Tennessee.

0: That's how you do it. Elvis Costello, Peace, Love, and Understanding. More jams coming up after the news on CBC Music.
1: From CBC News, The World This Hour, I'm Albert Della Talla. Prime Minister Mark Carney has chosen a German company to build Canada's new fleet of submarines. Germany's TKMS won over another bid by South Korea's Hanwha Ocean. Olivia Stevanovich has the details.
2: The TKMS platform is optimized for Arctic waters.
3: After a high-stakes competition, Prime Minister Mark Carney announced a partnership with Germany and Norway, the largest Canadian procurement contract in Canadian history.
2: It will directly create and sustain an ecosystem of well over 100,000 well-paying jobs.
3: The Royal Canadian Navy is looking for a dozen new subs. The Europeans say they can make their first delivery of four by 2036. David Perry is the president of the Canadian Global Affairs Institute.
4: This is going to cement for Canada a really strong partnership with some core NATO allies.
3: The purchase could cost more than $100 billion with lifetime maintenance. The price tag to be sorted out in contract negotiations. If the talks fail, the deal allows Canada to work with runner-up South Korea's Hanwha Ocean instead. Olivia Stefanovich, CBC News, Ottawa.
1: The premiers of Alberta and Ontario have unveiled the route of their proposed oil pipeline. It would transport oil from Hardisty, Alberta, and travel near Regina and Winnipeg before reaching Sarnia, Ontario. There is no estimated price tag or timeline. It's also unclear who would pay for it. Last fall, the Ontario government began conducting a feasibility study on the pipeline. Premier Doug Ford says it is aimed at bolstering energy security and economic growth.
5: The Northern Shield Energy Corridor would move on estimated 500,000 barrels of oil per day with the ability to expand to 800,000 barrels per day, bringing new capacity to Ontario refineries.
1: Manitoba has so far refused to join the initiative. Premier Wab Kanoo says the province has failed to consult early on with Indigenous communities. Rogers Communications has signed a more than $4 billion deal to become the sole owner of Maple Leaf Sports and Entertainment. MLSE owns the Toronto Maple Leafs and Toronto Raptors, among other franchises. By signing the agreement, Rogers has bought out the last 25% ownership stake from Kilmer Sports. The deal would add to Rogers' existing sports holdings, including Rogers Centre and Sportsnet. The agreement is still subject to league approvals. The first Canadian astronaut to orbit the moon is taking another big step. Astronaut Jeremy Hansen says he's retiring from the Canadian Space Agency. Colin Butler has the story.
6: We hear you loud and clear.
7: A hello from space where almost no Canadian voice has ever come from. Jeremy Hansen became the first Canadian to fly around the moon this spring, circling it aboard Artemis II. Today, after more than three decades in uniform, the astronaut and Royal Canadian Air Force colonel is retiring from the Canadian Space Agency. On Canada Day, Hansen told CBC's The National what the mission meant, not just for him, but the country.
6: We are an extraordinary group of people when we come together and we

0: do big things.
1: Prime Minister Mark Carney called Hansen a pioneer who inspired Canadians to dream bigger. The Canadian Space Agency says he'll continue advising Canada's space program even after hanging up his flight suit. Colin Butler, CBC News, London, Ontario.
2: The city of Brandon in Manitoba has declared a state of emergency. Its riverbanks are expected to spill over days ahead of a forecasted flood peak. Mayor Jeff Fawcett says past experiences have prepared the city for flooding incidents.
3: We have good infrastructure in place. We're just having to do a little bit of topping things up. Now, one of the things that we also know from experience is like we can do everything that we can. We're going to control all the things that we can. We can't control the weather.
2: Fawcett says people shouldn't panic, but insists they stay away from the dikes and barricaded areas. And that is the World This Hour. For CBC News, I'm Albert Della Tala.
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7: How about a new one from Nova Scotian musician Goldie Boutillier? Here's Party.

It's Alessia Cara with You Let Me Down. So Rosalia has been on tour this year, and as part of the show, she has invited famous friends from around the world to share a confession before she performs the song La Perla. Some of the confessions have been downright shocking, but my favorite came from Lola Young at one of Rosalia's concerts recently. She confessed to the story that I told here a while back about being with a guy and finding out that he was married by an unattended Bluetooth speaker. Remember that? When I told the story at the time, I said that it wasn't confirmed, probably not true, but it was such a good story. Now that we know it's actually true, even better. This is Rosalia with La Perla.

That's Paris Paloma with Labor. Quick heads up for you. This show will be disrupted on Thursday, but for the best possible reason. Starting at 3 p.m. on Thursday, it'll be a special show revealing this year's shortlist for the Polaris Music Prize. Be sure to tune in. I'm going to play one for you from one of last year's shortlisters right now. This is Ribbon Skirt with Wrong Planet.

We've been playing the classics today. That's the Stone Roses with She Bangs the Drum. Next, from Los Angeles, California, this is the Marías with Run Your Mouth. When we

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That's Lights with Learning to Let Go. That brings us to the end of the line. Time to take the old off-ramp. I'm going to leave you with what might be my favorite Portishead song. This one is so heavy. Here's Machine Gun.

0: Wowee, that's Portishead with Machine Gun. Some great live music coming your way next. Stick around. My name is Rich Turfry.
1: From CBC News, The World This Hour, I'm Albert Della Tala. A German company is the winner of Canada's biggest military procurement in modern history. Prime Minister Mark Carney says Germany's TKMS will build a fleet of new submarines for the Canadian Navy. The acquisition is part of an effort to meet NATO targets of spending 5% of GDP on defense by 2035. Carney says the final decision was about choosing the best platform and partnership.
2: The submarine is proven and capable. It's widely used by our allies. In fact, TKMS provides submarines to over one-third of the NATO alliance and is the leading submarine provider to navies around the world.
1: The purchase could cost more than $100 billion with lifetime maintenance. Carney says the federal government will now enter negotiations with TKMS. The procurement is part of an effort to meet targets, as I mentioned, 5% of GDP by 2035. And the head of NATO says allies aren't far off.
3: We see that European allies and Canada are already investing around 4% of their GDP in defense and security.
1: Still, Mark Rutte is demanding allies present concrete plans on how they'll reach that level. He spoke ahead of tomorrow's summit of NATO leaders in Turkey. The meeting comes at a time where the U.S. has ramped up pressure on allies to share more of the financial burden. Washington has also scaled back its military supports, announcing last month it would reduce the number of U.S. troops and aircraft. Rogers Communication has signed a more than $4 billion deal to become the sole owner of Maple Leaf Sports and Entertainment. Angie Seth has the details.
4: Rogers is now one of the biggest sports empires in the world after its multi-billion dollar acquisition from Kilmer Sports. The final 25% stake includes the Toronto Maple Leafs and the Toronto Raptors. As a sole owner, Rogers can now merge Maple Leaf Sports and Entertainment with its other assets, including the Toronto Blue Jays, their home stadium, Rogers Centre, and Sportsnet. Rogers also has strategic partnerships with several professional sports leagues, as well as Live Nation. Kerry Kaplan, president of Cosmos Sports and Entertainment, a sports marketing firm.
5: Healthy skepticism when you have one big corporation, that, and I think some people will be concerned that it's a monopoly, but that's how successful sports has done that in a lot of other cities.
4: Rogers acquired Bell's roughly 37% of MLSC last year in another multi-billion dollar deal. The agreement is still subject to league approvals. Rogers says it expects to close the deal by the end of the year. Angie Seth, CBC News, Toronto.
1: Ontario and Alberta are proposing the route for a new pipeline they say would ship oil, Alberta oil, to Ontario refineries. Premiers Doug Ford and Daniel Smith offered details on the 3,300-kilometer route. What's not clear, though, is the cost or the timeline. Rukshar Ali has more.
6: Pipelines have gone from impossible to a national imperative.
7: Alberta Premier Daniel Smith making the case for the Northern Shield Energy Corridor, a pipeline from central Alberta to southern Ontario refineries. This fresh off an Alberta West Coast pipeline announced last week.
6: And we're launching the greatest expansion of oil and gas infrastructure and production in decades.
7: At this stage, the project doesn't have a private partner. Ontario Premier Doug Ford says he's not opposed to taxpayers footing the bill.
8: We're going to do that feasibility study and then we'll be able to go from there. But I think it's a great investment.
7: What that price tag will look like remains unclear. Manitoba's premier has previously said he wants Indigenous communities consulted from the start, and the province hasn't signed on. Ford says he's in talks with the Federal Major Projects Office, but there isn't a timeline yet. Rukshar Ali, CBC News, Calgary.
1: Canadian astronaut Jeremy Hansen is leaving the Canadian Space Agency. He's also leaving behind a legacy as the first Canadian to ever take part in a lunar mission.

Hansen was part of the Artemis II crew that completed a historic 10-day mission around the far side of the moon. He says he will pursue new opportunities beginning in September. And that is your World This Hour. For CBC News, I'm Albert Della Tala.

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2: 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I'm Odario Williams. We're at History in Toronto with local heroes, Bad Bad Not Good. They began in 2010 as students in the Humber College Jazz Studies program. They went on to tour the world as a jazz-oriented instrumental band. They're also a double Grammy-winning hip-hop production team, famous for collaborations with Ghostface Killah, Tyler, the Creator, Kendrick Lamar, and many more. Well, in this show, you'll hear Bad Bad Not Good play tracks off their sixth studio album, Mid-Season.

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1: All right. We're just getting warmed up, just getting started for you. On this tune right here.

extraterrestrials, those UFOs who have came and touched down. And you know, when shit hits the fan on this beautiful planet of ours, we need a place to go. We want to bring our, we want to bring the very best of planet Earth with us. And we want to be welcome. We want to bring love and education and kindness, nurturing, good spirits, connected minds, souls, and communities. So I got to ask you, Toronto, do you believe in alien life?

0: You just heard Weird and Wonderful from Bad Bad Not Good at History in Toronto. I'm Odario Williams. You're listening to CBC Music Live. Bad Bad Not Good move on now to a track off their 2014 album called Three.
1: On this next one right here, we're going to keep it weird, keep it wonderful. That was something I heard one of the greatest bass players to ever live on this planet, Pino Palladino, say one time on a Questlove podcast. And it stuck with me. That's what changes lives. That's what makes brains expand, putting people on, sharing, and not being afraid. So let's keep it weird, keep it wonderful one time.

0: That's bad, bad, not good with confessions. I'm Odario Williams. You're listening to CBC Music Live. We're with Bad, Bad, Not Good as they perform for a big crowd of their hometown fans at History in Toronto. Mostly they're playing tracks off their latest record, Mid Spiral, but also some older favorites.
1: I want to take you to a tune off the album Talk Memory right here. The song is called Beside April. Thank you so much. We appreciate the love tonight.

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1: All right, we're going to keep the energy going, keep the energy alive. This next tune right here is written by our dear friend Chester on the bass. He's got some beautiful family in the audience tonight. And that's a wonderful feeling. It's a wonderful experience to share this beautiful thing that I get to be a part of with these incredible musicians and meet incredible people like Rock Marciano, killing it, incredible MC artistry, the whole thing, Baby Rose, my goodness. And bring that to a city where we all went to jazz college, baby. And one thing we've been feeling a lot, at least myself, we've been able to travel and play this music and enjoy each other's company around the world, is that the more events and experiences we can attend or experience that help the world feel smaller is really a beautiful way to make the world feel connected, you know? And people from all over the world are like-minded, beautiful, creative, kind, generous people. And if you listen to music from other cultures, like Brazilian music, for example, on this next number right here, it's given us a lot of life and juice over the years. So this one is inspired. Chester wrote it. He's been doing some great work with an artist named Jose in L.A., Curry Man 1 and Curry Man 2. Check those records out. He's killing it on bass on that. This song is called Sichima Hegra.

0: Great stuff. You just heard Bad, Bad, Not Good with Sachima Hegra. It's off their latest album, Mid-Spiral. I'm Odario Williams. 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
1: All right, we're going to do a little something special right here. We'd like to bring out the incredible Baby Rosemary to do a little number with us. Special moment, special magic, special... the whole works right here. You still feeling it, Toronto? You still with us? I said, you still feeling it, Toronto? You still with us?

That's Bad Bad Not Good with special guest Baby Rose on vocals. The song's called Time Moves Slow. It's one of their biggest hits to date. Bad Bad Not Good's next Canadian show will happen at Hendry Park in Burlington, Ontario on Thursday, August 20th. You can also check out their latest album, Mid Spiral. 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Thanks to Ian Terrio, Brendan McGuire, Annalise Narana, and Vanessa Conley for recording and providing us with all that great music. CBC Music Live is produced by Andrea Jin and Malcolm Gould. I'm Odario Williams. I hope you can join me next week for Tara Lightfoot.

0: That's Tara Lightfoot, recorded live in Hamilton, Ontario. Please join me next week for lots more of that concert on CBC Music Live. If you're listening on CBC Music, stay tuned for Angeline Tetuweo. She's coming up next with The Block. So keep it locked right here. I'm Odario Williams. Have a wonderful week. Till next time.
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